0: to do things better. I'm not prepared just to kick this problem down the road.
1: And sales of diesel utes and four-wheel drives have dropped dramatically since the fuel crisis. Air News' Lee Harrison has the details.
2: The Middle East conflict has pushed sales of electric vehicles to another monthly record in April, with about one in six fully electric, and sales of BYD cars second only to Toyota. The Financial Review says once popular models such as the Ford Ranger and Everest, as well as the Toyota Hilux and Prado, are showing huge falls. The Federal Chamber of Automotive Industries says Hiluxes have seen a 31% drop in sales compared to April last year. The Everests have dropped 29%. BYD's Sea Lion 7 was the biggest winner overall, with 139% more heading out the sale room doors. Lee Harrison.
1: The Australian dollar is buying 71.8 US cents. This is Air News. The AFL will mandate a full-time psychologist at every club as part of a huge mental health overhaul. Air News' Sarah Patterson reports.
3: The league will reportedly introduce six changes in total. Psychologists will be appointed by clubs in a full-time capacity within both the AFL and AFLW programs. There'll also be best practice guidance on a player's psychological fitness to play, with mental health tests to be made as stringent as the physical safeguards already in place. This week, Carlton was fined $75,000 after it was ruled the club failed to safeguard Elijah Hollins, instead allowing him to play against Collingwood despite suffering from a mental health episode. Sarah Patterson, S Sport.
1: In rugby league, Gold Coast star AJ Brimson has shared his desire to stay with the club long term ahead of Friday's crunch match in Sydney. The Titans have lost three of their past four games and face the informed Roosters in round 10. Brimson says he wants to help turn the club around.
4: I'd never want to leave the Gold Coast. If I can stay, I mean, I've got a contract here till 2030 and I'm really happy here. I just really want to be part of turning the club around.
1: Meanwhile, former Blues Origin forward Daniel Saifidi has opened up on his retirement from the NRL. The 30-year-old has been forced to call it quits due to a chronic shoulder injury.
5: One of the hardest things, it was emotional. I love those boys. I've only been here for 18 months and only got to play eight games with them, but you know, I've made mates for life, so I don't regret coming up here at all.
1: Australian Independent Radio News.
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7: Partly cloudy today. We're going to be heading towards a maximum of 23 degrees. Tomorrow, 18 degrees. Friday, beautiful sunny day with temperatures climbing to 19.
6: And now on Alive 90.5, here's the latest traffic information.
7: Heavy traffic conditions, Eastern Creek, Wargrove Road above M4 motorway. We have another heavy traffic condition area, and this is in Bankstown, Stacey Street, just past Wattle Street. In Castle Hill, Showground Road approaching Victoria Avenue, we have a truck that's broken down. And Sackville, if you're heading out to catch the ferry at Sackville, it's out of service due to a breakdown.
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7: We began with a simple question. How do we recognise success when it doesn't look the way we expect it to? Throughout the morning, we've been tracing how that plays out in music. Some bands found success by accident. A broken guitar string on stage that became a defining riff. Others had to wait for years before the world was ready to hear what they've already recorded. And some have the guts to act outside the norm. They did things on their terms. Taken together, these stories suggest that success wears many faces. It can look like persistence, timing, or the courage to sound a little wrong. The real challenge is not just chasing one version of made it, but but learning to notice the quieter forms of success already present in our lives. In this hour, we are bringing this idea closer to home, looking at some very small, practical way we might live differently with these stories in mind, and how we might measure success in more honest and humble terms. Joe Cocker. Oh, what's happening to my mouth, my tongue? Joe Cocker, you are so beautiful.

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1: Success is rarely linear. We don't go from A to B. We've learned success can come by accident, with timing, or from people who refuse to fit the mold. The question now is, what might that look like in the small, ordinary moments that quietly shape our lives? The primary idea is straightforward. Keep your rough drafts. Throughout music history, a demo or a simple riff, once deemed unsuccessful, often became the key to a breakthrough later, especially when it was heard with fresh ears. In everyday life, this could mean not deleting a piece of writing you've been uncertain about, or an idea for a project that didn't succeed this year, or notes for a concept that felt premature. Rather than viewing these as mistakes or proof of error, see them as a collection of possibilities to revisit when conditions are more favourable. A small initial step, I call the 2-minute start, involves taking a brief 2-minute action to begin. Many people wait for motivation before starting, but research shows that action often precedes motivation. If there's something important that you've been putting off, try dedicating 2 minutes to it. Be it practicing, making a phone call, or writing a paragraph. You're not expected to tackle the entire task right away. Just take that tiny, almost embarrassing first step. And that tip is what I do every week, because writing a radio script takes a lot of effort. However, I follow what I'm suggesting to you, the 2-minute rule. I just start 2 minutes, and often that begins the momentum which carries on. Finally, consider what we might call the contrarian question. Is there something I believe that's important, even if most people around me don't see it yet? If your answer is yes, this could be a point that directs a unique contribution and help explain why your journey has sometimes felt being alone. None of these steps promise rapid or dramatic changes. However, they do alter your approach to travel by encouraging you to keep what you might have discarded. Start before you feel entirely prepared, and respect what matters to you, even if it doesn't align with current trends. Something to think about while you're listening to Hall & Oates, Rich Girl. You're a rich-

0: There are tens of thousands of children admitted to hospital for long-term stays every year. Sometimes their little bodies, which are attached to drips and lines, can get tangled in their clothes. Super T takes that anxiety away. It's a medical garment given free of charge, and it's disguised as a superhero t-shirt, which opens under the arms for thermometer access and has press studs evenly spaced to bypass tubes and lines. This children's charity has partnered with Disney for some Marvel editions, and it's got some special star power backing, with Thor actor Chris Hemsworth lending his support.
1: When I put on my suit, my costume and the Avengers, it makes me feel like I can take on anything. Stay strong, stay brave. We're here for you. We love you.
0: To see how you can help, head to supert.org.au. 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

Epictetus, the Stoic philosopher, believed that true peace arises from harmonizing your will with reality. Concentrating on what you can control, like your character, your values, instead of worrying about outcomes outside your control. When we look at these songs and bands through that lens, something interesting surfaces. So many of the big moments were not under anyone's control. No one chose the broken guitar string. The early failures of Take On Me, Midnight, Nights in White Satin were not because the band hadn't worked. The world simply wasn't ready to listen yet. What the artists could control was whether they kept showing up, paying attention, and telling the truth about the music they wanted to make. In our lives, success can be just as unpredictable. We cannot control the day a conversation shifts our direction, or if someone recognizes our quiet efforts over the years. However, from a Stoic's perspective, this uncertainty doesn't undermine the value of our efforts. It encourages us to find our sense of achievement elsewhere. Instead of asking, did I get this response I had hoped for? Consider a gentle alternative, like, was I honest in how I showed up? Did I act in line with the person I want to become? Did I persist even when results were small or slow? These success measures are nearly invisible externally, but profoundly real internally. Today's theme is clear. Success isn't always a final destination marked by a sign that says, you've made it. Instead, it might be about embracing setbacks rather than resenting them. Allowing good ideas time to develop. Quietly maintaining your stance when your voice isn't popular, and judging your days less by their impressiveness and more by how well they reflect your values. Michael Jackson, and can I really encourage you to watch the movie? I watched it with a group of my gym friends, and we had a great time. Go and see Michael Jackson, the movie. That's why I'm playing Rock with you.

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There are many disguises success can take, such as accidents, slow progress, quiet perseverance, and decisions that don't seem right until much later. Ralph Waldo Emerson once wrote, "To be yourself in a world that is constantly trying to make you something else is the greatest accomplishment." In a way, that might be the deepest layer of what we've been exploring. Success, not just as applause or outcomes, but as the courage to remain recognizably yourself while the world tugs you in every possible direction. I hope something in today's stories helps you notice one small place where you're already more successful than you've given yourself credit for. And for mothers out there, give yourself a pat on the back, because being a mother is the greatest success story. I'm Marion. This is Journeys, and I look forward to your company next week. Here we have, this is an oldie and a goodie, in the year 2525. See you hopefully next week.

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2: Hello there, I'm Sean Bindley. US gas prices are nearing a new record of nearly $4.50 per gallon during the Iran conflict. On Tuesday, the US president said the increase is a small price to pay to achieve peace with Iran. Nick Harper reports from Washington.
3: US gas prices are continuing to rise, up in every one of the 50 states in the course of the last week. They've risen about 30 cents on average in the last 7 days, and it now means that prices at the pumps have increased around 55% since the start of the conflict at the end of February. The US president, though, is still unfazed, saying the hikes are a small price to pay. But many motorists, as they embark on long road trips in these summer months, will be wondering whether that's really the case, and it could hurt the Republicans at the ballot box at November's midterm elections. I'm Nick Harper in Washington.
2: The US Secretary of State says the objectives of Operation Epic Fury have been concluded and the offensive state of the Iran war is over. Marco Rubio says officials are now focusing on ensuring ships can move freely in the Strait of Hormuz, while Tehran maintains it will take action against any vessels travelling in the shipping lane without approval. The Treasurer has dismissed warnings from the Reserve Bank over a cash splash for Australian workers. The speculation wage and salary earners will get a one-off payment of up to $300, which isn't means-tested. The RBA has warned such a move could be inflationary and put more pressure on interest rates. Jim Chalmers, though, maintains next week's budget will be responsible.
4: The Governor was asked a hypothetical question about some budget speculation that there'd be a heap more stimulus in the budget. There won't be a heap more stimulus in the budget. In fact, the budget will wind back spending.
2: The Allen government has secured a 10 million litre diesel reserve for Victorian farmers. The reserve won't change day-to-day supply and will only be released if level 4 of the National Fuel Security Plan is activated. Making the announcement at ExxonMobil in Williamstown, Premier Jacinda Allen says the reserve will act as a safeguard.
5: Because we are dedicating this fuel reserve to our ag sector, the advice is that that's about 2 weeks' worth of activity during the harvesting season. So this is one way that we can put a floor in, if you like, under the National Fuel Plan.
2: Reforms are being introduced into the New South Wales State Parliament, aimed at fast-tracking housing construction and cutting development application wait times. Modern methods of construction would be integrated into the planning department's approval system under the proposed changes. Building Minister Annalak Chanthavong says the reforms are nation-leading.
6: This is an important journey, a new chapter, and it's all part of the government's plan to build more high-quality homes faster and cheaper for the people of New South Wales.
2: Australians are embracing electric vehicles at record levels, with EVs accounting for 16.4% of all new vehicle sales. Last month, around one in every six vehicles sold. RACQ spokesperson Dr. Ian Jeffries says the high price of fuel is driving commuters towards electric vehicles.
7: People are also looking at the cost of running an EV, and when we look at the monthly fuel costs are significantly lower. And we're also seeing some reasonably priced EVs coming into the market.
2: This is Air News. The AFL is being accused of band-aiding over bigger issues after Carlton were fined $75,000 for bringing the game into disrepute. All 18 clubs will now have to appoint psychologists, and soft cap spending will be reviewed following the Elijah Holland saga. In rugby league, Queensland legend Sam Thaiday is throwing his support behind Cam Munster ahead of this month's State of Origin opener in Sydney. The Queensland captain is apparently under pressure to hold his maroon jersey following Melbourne's historic form slump, but Thaiday says Munster remains a standout talent.
8: You talk about someone that is Queenslander to the core. He got his chance opportunity last year to captain the squad, and I think he really led by example through the rest of that series.
2: Meanwhile, an assistant coach to the new Perth Bears side says plenty is happening behind the scenes to get the club ready to join the NRL next year. The PNG Chiefs, joining the comp a year later, have already locked in marquee signing Jerome Luai for 2028. Amidst concerns, Perth is at a disadvantage when it comes to recruitment. Ben Gardner told Sports Today there is a lot of hard work underway at the club.
9: Yeah, everyone can have their opinion at the end of the day, but one thing I know that's happening with the Bears and with my involvement is things are happening behind the scenes. Opportunities being set up, the Whackers being set up, and the training grounds being set up. So there's a lot going on over there.
2: In football, Arsenal are through to the Champions League final for just the second time in the club's history. The Gunners winning their semi-final series with Atletico Madrid 2-1 on aggregate. They'll go on to face either Paris Saint-Germain or Bayern Munich. Australian Independent Radio News.
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1: Hello there, I'm Sean Bindley. Donald Trump says the US is pausing Project Freedom, which has seen the US Navy escort ships through the Strait of Hormuz. The president wrote on social media it was due to the great progress on a possible deal with Iran. Nick Harper reports from Washington.
2: A short-lived endeavour by the United States. Project Freedom now on pause. US President Donald Trump posting on social media that by mutual agreement with Iran, they had decided that due to the great progress that had been made towards a complete and final agreement, the US would no longer help to escort ships through the Strait of Hormuz. The US president saying that would allow time to see whether an agreement can be finalized and signed. However, the US blockade on Iranian ports remains in full force and effect. Earlier, Secretary of State Marco Rubio said the blockade was crippling the Iranian economy, leading to lost revenue totaling $500 million a day. I'm Nick Harper in Washington.
1: Australia is on the cusp of signing a landmark security treaty with Fiji to help mitigate China's influence in the region. Foreign Minister Penny Wong is in the Pacific nation to try and iron out the final details of the agreement. The federal government claims the pact would strengthen strategic and economic cooperation between the two nations. The Treasurer insists the federal government is preparing a responsible budget as mortgage holders grapple with a fresh interest rate rise. The Reserve Bank is warning the federal government against a budget cash splash amidst reports workers could receive a one-off $300 payment as part of the financial blueprint. Jim Chalmers says while government spending isn't the primary driver of inflation, they know they have to spend taxpayer dollars wisely.
3: The governor was asked a hypothetical question about some budget speculation that there'd be a heap more stimulus in the budget. There won't be a heap more stimulus in the budget. In fact, the budget will wind back spending overall.
1: Australia's big four banks have announced they will pass the latest interest rate rise onto customers. The official cash rate has jumped 25 basis points to 4.35%. Westpac, CBA, NAB and ANZ will apply the increase to variable home loans. Putting extra pressure on households, South Australia Financial Counsellors Association Executive Kate Fox says there is help out there for people struggling to pay the bills.
4: Banks and utilities providers all have hardship provisions, so it's certainly worth contacting them and seeing if there's some negotiation that can happen there. And if you're really struggling with contacting them and negotiating them, a financial counsellor can help with that.
1: Australia's ability to prevent young people from being radicalised online is being bolstered. Sarah Wiedersehn explains.
5: Violent extremists are increasingly being radicalised online with private chat groups and gaming platforms used to recruit vulnerable young people. To combat the fast-moving threat, the Albanese government will provide $74 million over 2 years to set up the Counter-Terrorism Online Centre. Its establishment will enable specialist AFP and ASIO investigators to monitor high-risk online spaces and assess credible threats. Home Affairs Minister Tony Burke is urging anyone who sees something online that raises concern to contact the National Security Hotline.
1: This is Air News. Firstly to tennis, and the women's world number one believes players will have to boycott Grand Slam tournaments if calls for a greater share of prize money are to be taken seriously. The total prize pool for the upcoming French Open is less than 15% of the estimated €400 million the tournament will generate. Arena Sabalenka says without the players, there is no tournament.
6: I feel like that's going to be the only way to kind of like fight for our rights.
1: In rugby league, Broncos star Ben Hunt says he's an outside shot to run out for the team against the Sea Eagles on Saturday. The veteran half is in line for a return from a knee injury as Brisbane battles their growing casualty ward. Hunt insists he'll be careful not to rush back too early.
7: Yeah, no, look, I definitely won't be going too soon, but I've got a fitness test today to get through, you know, some wrestling contact and a few different drills, and if I pass through all that, then I'll be right to play, but I'd still say it's a bit of an outside shot.
1: In rugby, Western Force flanker Carlo Tozzano says his team is growing in confidence after winning three of their last four games. The Force had a slow start to the Super Rugby season and still sit second last on the ladder despite their recent good form. They take on the Brumbies in Canberra on Saturday. Tozzano says the Force have been unlucky not to win more of their games.
8: If we just start believing a bit more and things just started going our way a bit, like we haven't actually changed a heap. I just think we've just gotten slightly better each week in those small one percenters and starting to pay dividends now.
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9: Okay, mga kaibigan, nandito na naman po tayo sa ating mga balita. 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So, conference session by video tayo. 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So kung kayo ay nandito sa Sydney o may kilala po kayo sa Manila, magkita-kita po tayong lahat sa mga kababaihan.
10: So mag-video conference tayo sa Manila?
9: Mag-video conference, Zooms? Yes. Yeah. Yung pinaka-head office siguro ng COP ay may magko-conference so, doon sa is, dito sa 7 years. But this is good for the Filipino women. Okay? I mean, mga kababaihan, hindi lang if some of them gustong sumama kahit yung may mga kaibigan kayong different nationality, if they want to listen about who it's more of woman empowerment. So, ayan mga kaibigan, kung gusto nyo pong sumama nitong Sabado, saan at saka, dyan sa may Seven Hills. Diyan lang, malapit lang dito. And near the station, because I've been there once. At ito naman ay dito naman sa station natin. Ito ay Sacred Cowboys, Gary Gray. Ano ba to? Will be featured artist on Ross MFA, Alive 90.5 FM, Australian Spectrum Show. Ito ay 9 p.m. Tuesday sa 12th of May, showcasing their new 7th album, in the manifesto. Ito, Sacred Cowboys are a Melbourne-based Australian post-punk and rock band formed in 1982 by Gary Gray, he used to be in the X, the Reals, the Negatives, and of course Mark Ferry, ex-models, Rock Quiz Orchestra. The Sacred Cowboys have issued 7 albums. Sacred Cowboys in 1984, We Love You, Of Course We Do, 1985, Trouble from Providence, August 1988, Things to Come, July 1996, Cold Harvest, January 2007, 1982-85, Nailed to the Cross, February 2008, and In the Manifesto, ito yung latest nilang album siguro, March 2026. They have also released 2 EPs in 7 singles. Hindi ko alam kung ano yung EPs na yan. Australian musicologist Ian McFarlane described him as one of the most confrontational live outfits, with their music as mixed post-punk moodiness in country raunch over a mutant swamp blues black beat. Ayan, mga kaibigan, kung gusto niyong panoorin itong Sacred Cowboys, you know, panoorin natin ito. Ito ay mga famous Australian singers dito sa Sydney. So, pwede niyong pumunta kayo.
10: Pala yung band na yan.
9: Yes, they're very old. 1982.
10: Magagaling na band niya.
9: Yes, naku, ang ano na. Kasi 79, 80, 81, mga 44 years.
10: Yeah.
9: My God, so it means they are really experienced rock band. Yeah. Rock band, yes. Yeah. So, ayan, mga kaibigan, mayroon din silang ano, Facebook page, https://www.facebook.com/p/Gary dash Gray and Secret Cowboys. Ayan, mga kaibigan. So, panoorin po natin yan. 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At gusto ko nga rin palang magpasalamat kay Karen. I know Karen. She's been my guest here. Si Karen at saka si Celine. I know Celine doesn't speak Tagalog, but Celine, if you're watching my live streaming, thank you also about it. Something, yung mga kababaihan na nangangailangan ng mammograms, kailangan nilang Karen and Celine, they are radiographer, okay? They do the breast screen in the Sydney West. So, ang covered niyan, of course, dito sa West Blacktown, Castle Hill. Basta lahat ng mga nakikinig nating mga kababaihan, from the age of 50 to 74.
11: Mabuti po yung mga early detection ng ano, screening.
9: Yes. Yeah. If you haven't done your breast mammograms, napaka-importante po niyan dahil, alam nyo, sabi ko nga, minsan hindi natin alam na yung mga bukol-bukol na na-feel natin sa tabi ng ating kilikili or dito sa malapit sa suso natin, iyan pala'y ay delikado.
11: Oo.
9: So, mabuti nang protection is better than early protection. Prevention, yes, is better than cure. Kaya kailangan kayo ay magpa-check up libre. Libre.
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11: dahil maski yung below 20 years old, sometimes may mga breast cancer na yan.
9: Talaga?
11: Oo, below 20 years old up.
9: Okay.
11: Yeah, pero hindi naman majority, hindi naman marami, pero meron mga age na younger age.
9: Yeah. Well, si Katrina Monses, Katrina Santos Monses, she's a Filipino radiographer, radiologist, mga ganon. Si Celine naman Prasad, she's the operations manager of Breast Screen, Sydney West. Kaya sinasabi ko lang ito dahil talagang napaka-importante na magpa-check up kasi minsan, sabi ko nga, minsan mayroon akong client na pumunta sa opisina ko. Within 4 weeks, I've heard she passed away because of breast cancer. She didn't know that she had it. Ano na palang, kumalat na sa katawan niya.
11: High risk kasi ang pagka meron kang family history as well. High risk na yan. Kaya kailangan, pag meron sa inyong member ng family na merong history ng mga cancer, kailangan din mapunta sa screening para early detection ba.
9: Alam mo, kahit nga yung mga kalalakihan din palang, nagkakaroon ng ganyang sakit.
11: We have one in breast clinic. One, kasi maskulado siya.
9: Yeah.
11: You know, anong tawag yan? Kasi yung chest niya nag-expand, di ba? Oh,
9: by the way, si Myrtle nga palang used to work for Bupa. We used to work for Bupa. I worked there for 10 years. And she was the one involved in
11: MBF, diagnostic screening.
9: Kaya you breast have screening. Idea breast screening sa MBF in Sydney before we worked there for 10 years, so she knows what she's talking because she was in that section of the
11: diagnostic
9: section of our company that time, Bupa. Kaya mm-hmm. yan ay
11: mas kilalaki meron din, lalo na naglalagay pa sila ng mga
9: barbell,
11: pampalakas ng yung chest nila nag-expand. Meron silang inside that.
9: Lalaki na parang may mga susunga.
11: Yes.
9: I saw it. Sabi ko, oy, yung mama, bakit ganyang kalaki yung kanyang suso?
11: Yes.
9: Dahil they do this, what you call that bodybuilding.
11: Oh, no, bodybuilding, diba? Yes. We have I remember we have one before, yep. Tapos yung mga, sa screening, yan ang first na, ako nga breast, cancer.
9: Breast survivor.
11: Yes, I am a breast cancer survivor. I am.
9: Okay.
11: Nung first screening ko,
9: yeah.
11: I was, tinignan nila sa x-ray yan, sa unang screening.
9: Yeah.
11: It's a pinch of salt. That's why they cannot, hindi nila pwedeng operahan yan dahil maliliit lang yan. So, you have to have a mastectomy.
9: Oh, really?
11: Kasi they cannot vacuum that, hindi nila pwedeng. Pero kung mga lamp lang na nakukuha nila yan.
9: Sabi nga, it's the size of the rice, grains of rice. Ganun kaliit ang...
11: Meron yan different sizes na halimbawa maliit na maliit na hindi pa nila pwedeng anihin. They will biopsy that. Dati tignan nila kung yan ay cancerous or active sometimes.
9: What year was that?
11: I was diagnosed in 2003, but when I worked,
9: So 23 years, you are a survivor.
11: Yeah.
9: Wow, that's good. Yeah.
11: 2003, tapos ang cancer ko, it came back 2015.
9: Oh my God. So 2003, so 13 years,
11: it came back. Yeah, doon ako nagkaroon ng chemo, radiation, mastectomy, and then breast reconstruction. They reconstructed my breast.
9: Okay.
11: That's why I know the silicone.
9: Yeah.
11: Because I had that before, the silicone thing.
9: Okay.
11: But I am not comfortable with it, so I have to ask them to remove it twice because the size is not accurate. So you have to go back.
10: The reconstruction.
11: They will change it for you kung anong sizes yan. And sometimes nga yung sinasabi niya nagli-leak, bihira yun nagli-leak, pero talagang meron talaga, depende kasi sa silicone yun na kung klaseng So what they did to me, because I'm a best candidate for breast reconstruction, kinuha nila yung tabi ko, my tummy.
9: So they took the skin from your tummy.
11: They use my tummy as my second breast.
9: Oh, talaga?
11: Yeah, that's why I have my own because I don't want silicone. I said, ayoko ng silicone.
9: So ayan mga kaibigan, kung kayo ay nakikinig, sabi ko nga, nagpapasalamat ako kay Katrina dahil she was the one, nag-guest natin siya dito. Natin siya dito tungkol sa breast, yung mammograms ka. Because I did mine in Blacktown. So, maganda, dito sa Castle Hill meron. Meron din sa Castle Hill. Kaya kung kayo ay mga taga dito sa lugar ng Bulcam Hills, Castle Hill, meron dyan sa Castle Hill. Kung kayo naman po ay taga Blacktown, of course, I was their first Filipina pasyente that did that mammogram when they opened their new mammogram clinic sa Blacktown. I was their first patient na nagpunta doon to have my mammograms done. So that's how I met Katrina in Silin, and now and then I would like them to come here to talk about mammograms to remind our Philippine
11: women.
9: Yung mga Pilipino, lalo na tayong mga Pilipino, because we don't do it. Okay? We're afraid to do it kasi natatakot tayo, akala natin, porque yung suso natin ilalagay dito sa machine is masakit, it's only pang samantala na sakit.
11: Sabi nga, hindi na masyado masakit
9: ngayon. It's
11: not
9: masakit now because their equipment is so modern. Yes. I had it done. Yep. When, you know, when the Minister of Health opened that, what you call that, the clinic.
11: In your mobile clinic.
9: It's not mobile. They have a building in Blacktown. Especially for mammograms.
11: Meron din sa Meyer, sa loob ng Meyer.
9: Well, I used to do it at Meyer's in Blacktown. But now, they've got one in Warwick Lane, I think it is, next to the council building. And you don't have to worry about parking because there's heaps of parking. So, tayong mga Pilipino, kung kayo ay nakikinig, kayo po ay magpa-check up. Dahil, alam kong may mga kaibigan ako dyan na mayroon na silang cancer sa breast.
11: Family history. Delikado. High risk. High risk pagka may family history ka ng both parties, merong cancer ba?
9: Yeah. Okay. Pinag-uusapan lang natin yan dahil napaka-importante.
11: Sa babae.
9: Sabi ko nga, napaka-importante sa ating kababaihan na magpa-check up. And apparently, every 2 years, dapat magpa-check up. Can have it check up. 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
9: Ito naman si Bugoy Drilon. 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

0: Ito pong happy birthday ni Stevie Wonder. 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
4: I'm Mark Dransfield. The federal government claims it has limited powers to stop the return of the so-called ISIS brides to Australia. A group of four women and nine children are expected to arrive in Sydney and Melbourne tomorrow. Labor maintains it's not assisting the cohort on their journey home. Home Affairs Minister Tony Burke says any member of the group that's broken the law will be punished.
5: They made an appalling, disgraceful decision. If any of these individuals find their way back to Australia, if they have committed crimes, they can expect to face the full force of the law without exception.
4: The Federal Police Commissioner has indicated some individuals will be arrested and charged. Meantime, the federal government's unveiled a $10 billion package to secure Australia's fuel and fertiliser supplies. The plan would see diesel and jet fuel reserves increase to 50 days. The government will also work with the states to look at the feasibility of establishing another oil refinery. Prime Minister Anthony Albanese says the Iran war shows we need to improve our fuel resilience.
6: This is aimed at making sure that Australians can have more confidence in protecting our energy sovereignty, not just during this crisis, but going forward as well, protecting our nation's energy interests.
4: And the US president says he's now paused the latest operation to guide ships through the Strait of Hormuz less than 48 hours after it started. Donald Trump says the change has been made at the request of Pakistan and other countries to see if an agreement can be finalised. The US Secretary of State only today declared Operation Epic Fury over, replaced by Project Freedom. Back home, a crime scene's been established after a suspected human bone was found in Queensland's Hervey Bay. The bone was located at a construction site on the Esplanade in Pyalba yesterday afternoon. Forensic examination has begun. Health officials in New South Wales are issuing a fresh alert about measles after another confirmed case. More from Sean Bindley.
7: The person recently returned from Southeast Asia and visited several locations across the city while infectious. It's the 46th confirmed case in the state since January this year. Sydney Local Health District's Dr. Lena Gupta says travellers who aren't immunised are coming back from overseas with measles.
8: There are a lot of outbreaks overseas. Many countries have had outbreaks, including Indonesia, several countries in Africa, but also even in the US, Canada and the UK, there have been outbreaks of measles.
4: Sutherland in New South Wales has been rated the most livable region in Australia by insurance comparison company iSelect. The ranking is based on employment, income, life expectancy, health services and overall well-being. The Adelaide Hills were rated the second most livable region. Hills resident Bronte Manuel from Toop and Toop says nothing beats it.
9: It's a phenomenal place and I don't think there's many places in Australia, let alone the world, where you can commute and be on 2 acres, 5 acres, 10 acres, 20 acres in a 30-minute period of time. It's crazy.
4: Checking the Aussie share market, the All Ords is trading up 101 points at 90.04. One Australian dollar is buying 72.3 US cents. This is AIR News. The AFL is being accused of band-aiding over bigger issues after Carlton was fined $75,000 for bringing the game into disrepute. All 18 clubs will have to appoint psychologists, and soft cap spending will be reviewed following the Elijah Holland saga. The league was warned 4 years ago there'd be consequences to cutting the soft cap. Former Collingwood president Eddie Maguire has told Footy Classified the AFL needs to work with clubs, not against them.
10: I think it's time the AFL sits down with the clubs and works out the framework of what you actually need to have to be a professional, well-run organisation and club in 2027 and maybe 2030 and get it right once and for all instead of band-aiding everything.
4: The Perth Bears insist plenty is happening behind the scenes to get the club ready to join the NRL next year. The PNG Chiefs, joining a year later, have already locked in marquee signing Jerome Luai for 2028. Bears assistant coach Ben Gardner has told Sports Today there's a lot of hard work underway.
11: Yeah, everyone can have their opinion at the end of the day, but one thing I know that's happening with the Bears and with my involvement is things are happening behind the scenes. Opportunities have been set up, the Wackers have been set up, and the training ground's been set up, so there's a lot going on over there.
4: And Arsenal has booked a place in the Champions League final, beating Atletico Madrid 2-1 on aggregate in their semi-final. Australian Independent Radio News.
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12: Indeed, we look like we're still having some beautiful autumn weather. Today, the top will be 23 degrees, partly cloudy. Tomorrow, a range of 9 to 18 degrees, mostly sunny, as it will be on Friday, temperature 19. And over the weekend, mostly sunny, 21 on Saturday and 22 on Sunday.
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12: And look at that, you're doing well out on the roads. There's no traffic incidents to report. The only thing I can tell you about is that the Sackville Ferry, between Sackville Road and Sackville Ferry Road, is out of service today due to a breakdown. And welcome to the program. It's going to be wonderful to have your company for the next hour while I present Over the Hump. In case you're a new listener, I'm Leonie Dixon, and the show consists of lots of music I know you've come to love. And today, I hope you'll be interested in my chat about food, fasting and metabolism. Big thanks to Pei for her Pinoy Akoi show. And let's get the show underway with Don Henley and the Boys of Summer.

0: That's an oldie. I hear you knocking from Fats Domino. And we heard Josh Pike with What You're Thinking and Don Henley, The Boys of Summer. Well, years ago, my husband and I used to go to Cafe 2153 at Borkhams Hills, TAFE. But since he's now been gone 25 years, the venue had gone right off my radar. That is until a friend mentioned it to me and sent me an email with availability. It meant my two friends and I booked it for last Thursday's lunch. As we explored the menu, Jill, who's just 40 kilos, piped up and said she couldn't possibly eat a three-course meal, which was what was on offer, with two options for an entree, main and dessert for just $40. My response was, I hadn't had three courses in years, but I'd give it a go. The portions served were just the right size, so delicious and spaced at good intervals that even Jill coped. The idea is that the hospitality students at the TAFE get the opportunity to use their skills in a practical setting, and they did an excellent job attending to our needs. The hospitality course has quite a lot on offer, whether you want to be in the kitchen, on the floor, in a food-making facility, or a laboratory. It also offers the chance to succeed when applying for jobs in cafes, bars, restaurants and hotels, with learning barista skills being a popular option. I often don't have my breakfast until 11, so with an early lunch I decided not to bother with breakfast. And to tell you the truth, after the meal I didn't need any dinner either. We were talking about the fact that most of us eat too much, so one meal for the day suited me. That made me think about fasting. Now, I know a lot of cultures have fasting as normal in their lives, but others don't give a thought to the possible benefits. My fasting is what is called intermittent fasting, which means I have an early dinner and stop eating by 6 o'clock. When I have breakfast at 11, it means I've fasted for 17 hours and have a 7-hour eating window. Not that I continue eating for all those 7 hours. This has worked for me for many years now, and coupled with an exercise program seems to keep me fit and healthy, which is exactly what I want these days. I'm going to be back after the break with a bit more. Time and Alive is now 17 minutes past one.
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Yeah, you couldn't do better than a pink Cadillac out in the freeway, could you? That's Aretha Franklin, Freeway of Love, and a very well-known song, Macho Man from the Village People. If you've not joined me before, I've been talking about too much eating and perhaps trying some fasting, which can be done a number of ways, like reducing the number of meals we eat each day. Having a restricted eating window, fasting, which can be done a number of ways, like reducing the number of meals we eat each day. Having a restricted eating window,

0: and reduce late-night snacking. Some studies also show improvements in blood sugar, inflammation markers and blood pressure. However, fasting does not magically reset metabolism. Weight loss from fasting usually happens because people eat fewer calories overall, not because fasting creates a huge metabolic advantage. Fasting isn't for everyone, of course, but those who may do well with intermittent fasting are people who snack at night, prefer fewer meals, dislike constant eating, and like simple routines. These are the people who often find fasting sustainable. What matters most during all fasting approaches is having enough protein, resistance exercise, and not under-eating excessively. The people fasting may not suit the people that fasting may not suit include some older adults, pregnant women, people with eating disorders, and highly active athletes. Anyway, the only one to find way to find it if it suits you is to try a system and see if you feel mentally sharper, more energized, and fitter. That would be a great result, wouldn't it?
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0: And at West Pinbull on the Ride Road at Lady Game Drive, there's a crash involving two trucks there, creating very heavy traffic conditions with two of three northbound lanes closed. And at Ashfield on the M4 motorway, there's a car broken down there. One of four westbound lanes is closed. Got some messages and then give me love.
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0: 24 Hours from Tulsa. That's Jean Pitney, of course. Delta Goodrum sang A Little Too Late. And George Harrison with Give Me Love. So on the same theme as eating and fasting, I often hear the term metabolism, which stands to reason, as well-functioning metabolism generally means your body's efficiently turning food into energy and regulating weight, temperature, hormones and energy levels well. It's not just about being skinny or eating a lot without gaining weight. You might wonder what the signs are of well-functioning metabolism. They include steady energy through the day, stable weight without extreme dieting, normal appetite and digestion, feeling reasonably warm, that is, you know, not constantly cold, and you need to experience good sleep and recovery. Along with all those positives, it mainly means you also have healthy hair, skin and nails, and regular bowel movements. However, signs that your metabolism may be slower or struggling include constant fatigue, unexplained weight gain, often feeling cold, or even having brain fog, constipation, dry skin or hair thinning, and difficulty losing weight despite healthy habits. Of course, metabolism varies naturally because of your age, your muscle mass, your genetics, your hormones, activity, and levels of sleep and stress. A lot of people think metabolism is the main reason for weight issues, but research shows lifestyle, food quality, sleep, medications, and muscle mass often play a bigger role than a dramatically fast or slow metabolism. The most accurate ways doctors assess metabolism includes blood tests, waist measurement, and body composition testing, resting metabolic rate as well, as cholesterol and blood pressure checks. Here's an interesting myth about metabolism. Some think thin people have a super fast metabolism, but many naturally thin people do not actually have dramatically faster metabolisms. Often they move more without noticing and eat less overall than others think. In fact, larger people often burn more calories at rest because maintaining a bigger body requires more energy. Crazy, isn't it? There's so much to consider in maintaining a healthy metabolism. Hope I've given you some ideas there. Here at Alive, it's now 15 minutes away from the 2 o'clock news. 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

0: better than the Cars with You Might Think. Little Peggy March saying, I Will Follow Him. And Mr., that's an M-R, Mr., Broken Wings. No, I wasn't stuttering there. And now that I'm talking to you about your health and metabolism and fitness and so on, you might like to join the Cumberland City Council and fitness coach, Judy, for an exciting program featuring yoga, Pilates, Boxercise and Dance Fit. It's held every Wednesday from 6 till 7 for 6 consecutive weeks. It finishes on the 20th of May. It's held at the Auburn Town Hall for adults 18 and over. This program is designed to boost fitness and build confidence in a fun and safe environment. Please ensure you're wearing comfortable clothing, closed shoes and bring along a water bottle and mat. 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So that sounds like a very good activity to me. I wouldn't mind doing that myself. So I've just got another 4 minutes until 2 o'clock. I'm going to have some messages and then I'll come back and sign off.
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0: That's it from me for this week. I'll be back next week. Do join me again then. I really enjoyed your company today. Hope you have a wonderful week and stay tuned because Stephanie's got a wonderful Music Diaries program and at 3 o'clock there's a Kilo with her Indian culture show called Savanudi. Stay tuned because they're great. Taking us up to the news, we've got 40 miles of bad road.

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1: I'm Mark Dransfield. The Federal Treasurer claims speculation about government spending in next Tuesday's budget is hypothetical. More from Federal Politics Editor Michael Packey.
2: The Albanese government won't deny speculation. It's planning a multi-billion dollar cash splash, which would see all wage and salary earners receive a one-off payment of up to $300. The Reserve Bank is warning such a measure could fuel inflation. Treasurer Jim Chalmers has slammed suggestions his budget will overstimulate the economy, arguing there'll be more savings and less spending.
3: That's obviously a hypothetical which doesn't reflect the reality of the budget.
2: Opposition leader Angus Taylor is reluctant to say whether the coalition will support the income offset, but claims the government has made life harder for households.
4: This is a complete economic disaster for Australia and Australians.
2: The RBA has raised interest rates for the third time this year, erasing the cuts that were delivered in 2025. Michael Packey reporting.
1: Federal police have confirmed some women with links to Islamic State will be charged upon their return to Australia. Four women and nine children are expected to land in Sydney and Melbourne tomorrow. The federal government maintains it's not provided any assistance to the group on their journey home. AFP Commissioner Christy Barrett says some members of the cohort will be prosecuted.
5: Some individuals will be arrested and charged. Some will face continued investigations when they arrive in Australia. And children who return in the cohort will be asked to undergo community integration programs and countering violent extremism programs.
1: Police divers have recovered a body after a car plunged into a weir in Sydney's south. Dusty Fitzpatrick reports.
6: Emergency services were called to the Audley Weir in the Royal National Park in the early hours of this morning. There they were told a car had left the roadway before entering the water and becoming submerged. Two men were inside at the time, the 20-year-old driver managing to escape. His passenger was trapped. A multi-agency search has been carried out throughout the morning to locate his body. Dusty Fitzpatrick, Sydney.
1: A Queensland toddler is in an induced coma after inhaling gold cake decorating dust. 14-month-old Dustin Wildman underwent surgery after the copper-based powder turned into a toxic paste, blocking his lungs. The boy remains in critical condition in a Brisbane hospital, unable to breathe on his own. Sales of diesel utes and four-wheel drives have dropped away dramatically since the fuel crisis. Lee Harrison reports.
7: The Middle East conflict has pushed sales of electric vehicles to another monthly record in April, with about one in six fully electric, and sales of BYD cars second only to Toyota. The Financial Review says once popular models such as the Ford Ranger and Everest, as well as the Toyota Hilux and Prado, are showing huge falls. The Federal Chamber of Automotive Industries says Hiluxes have seen a 31% drop in sales compared to April last year. The Everests have dropped 29%. BYD's Sea Lion 7 was the biggest winner overall, with 139% more heading out the sale room doors. Lee Harrison, Air News.
1: And Caroline Wells has been announced as Tasmania's 30th governor after formal approval from King Charles. This is Air News. Shark star Nicho Hynes is urging the NRL and other sporting codes to follow the lead of the AFL when it comes to mental health reforms. A full-time psychologist will be mandatory for all AFL teams in the wake of a review into Elijah Holland's mental health episode. Hynes says it shouldn't take a high-profile incident to spark change.
8: I'm thinking, like, why is it taking this now to mandate? I think every professional organisation, no matter what sport, should have a sports psych or an actual psych there. It should just be mandatory all the time, not just because something's happened.
1: AFL and Brad Scott says he loved Nate Caddy's post-game comments that he's sick of mediocrity. The Essendon forward vented his frustration after the loss on Saturday, saying he's sick of losing. The Bombers coach says he loved the young forward's anger.
9: He's the ultimate competitor and he wants to do that. You know, with Essendon, he loves the place, he loves the environment, and while he's young, he's not in the category of just trying to establish his career. He's now switched from, you know, being excited about playing AFL footy to now I want to drive this team forward.
1: And Australia remains atop the women's T20 world rankings despite England closing the gap ahead of next month's World Cup. The Aussie men are third. Australian Independent Radio News.
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10: Welcome in, everybody. I'm so happy to have you here. Now, you are listening to a live 90.5 FM to The Music Diaries, and I'm your host, Stephanie Milostic. Now, today we are going to be talking about the most effective ways for artists and singers to make money. That's right, we are talking about the power of tour and of merch. Now, I'm going to be breaking down what that means and then breaking down some of the most famous world tours in history and how much they made, which, trust me, is a lot of money. But before we get into that, I am giving away movie tickets to Event Cinemas. I'm so excited. First giveaway for The Music Diaries. Now, this is what you have to do. You're going to have to text 0405 905 905. So remember that, write it down, look it up. You have to text that with the answer to the question that I'm going to give you, not yet, but you're going to have it. And then if you can text me the answer, of course, your name, number, and email address so that we can give you the tickets, of course. That would be lovely. Now, are you ready for the question? Because you could win movie tickets. The question is about Michael Jackson, because, of course, the Amazing Michael movie is out. And if you haven't seen it, highly recommend you use your tickets to see that. But if not, there are so many amazing releases that are out in May and some music ones, like there's a Billie Eilish movie, an Iron Maiden movie coming out, so many. So the question is, are you ready? Michael Jackson was the king of what genre? He was the king of... And then that's the answer you have to tell me. So remember, you can text 0405 905 905. I want your name, the answer, your number, and your email so that I can send you those tickets. But before I say who the winner is and after I look at all the text messages, I'm going to tell you at the very end because I'm going to keep you waiting. But I'm going to give you some facts about tour and merch. And today I'm bringing you some joy with some amazing music. So the first song we're going to be listening to is a Ray song, and that song is called Joy. Yeah.

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1: Alrighty, let's talk about the weather. Now, we're in the peak of it right now with 23 degrees, but there is a chance of rain and clouds leading all the way to tomorrow, with the peak being roughly at 1 p.m. at 19 degrees. But we should see a little bit of sun, which will be nice. Now, this next song is Stateside by Zara Larsson.

0: traffic.
1: Let's talk about the traffic. Now, on West Pymble Road, approaching Lady Game Drive, there is a two-truck crash. There's moderate traffic conditions, so one of three northbound lanes have been closed. And in Sackville, so Sackville Ferry, between Sackville Road and Sackville Ferry Road, there is a ferry out of service, so it is broken down. So the ferry is closed in both directions. So please remember to be kind to each other on the road.
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1: 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Now, the number is, are you ready? 0405905905. Text that number and you can win Event Cinema tickets, because there are so many incredible movies happening right now, like, of course, the Michael Jackson movie. Highly recommend you watch that. Now, the question is, and I will give you a little hint just to make it a little fun for me. Now, the question is, Michael Jackson was the king of what genre? Was he the king of rock, the king of soul, the king of maybe a genre starting with P? I don't know. And all you have to do is text Alive 90.5 FM. That is 0405905905. And I will pick you. Now, let's talk about today's topic. How do singers and artists make money today? Because back in the day, singers had CDs, vinyls. There was the record stores that you'd go into and you'd pick your favorite song, and then the artist would get a cut from that. But how does it work now? Because I hate to say it, but all the CDs and all the vinyls are dead. We don't use them anymore, which is sad. I wish we did, because it's kind of really vintage and cool, but we don't use it anymore. And it's all streaming. And I have been very transparent. There's no secret that streaming services don't really pay a lot per stream, whereas a CD, you might get a couple dollars. Spotify, for example, per stream, you make 0.003 cents. Not even 0.3 cents, 0.003, which is not a lot. So let me break it down for you. So one stream is counted on Spotify after you listen to a song for 30 seconds. But sometimes, I don't know if you guys feel this, but sometimes I will have a song stuck in my head and I will listen to it on repeat over and over and over and over again because I love it so much. Spotify will still, even if I've listened to the same song five times in a row, will still only count that as one stream. So you're only helping the artist out with 0.003 cents. Woohoo! Don't you just love that? And I did the math too. If you get 1 million streams, which is a very big deal, you only get around, let's say, roughly $4,000, which isn't a lot compared to 1 million streams. It's such a big number. So how do you make money today? The power of tour and merch. Now, let me break it down for you, because I'm going to give you a scenario of a concert and tell you how much you would make compared to if you just did streaming over and over again. Now, let's say you have a tour. If this is, you know, a state tour, a national tour, or an international tour, it's way better already than streaming. So let's say you got to have a good catalogue of music, of course, and you need to build up status and fans and have people that want to come to your show. So, of course, that is the first step, is to make good music, is practically what I'm trying to tell you. And that is harder than you think. When you have the music and you have the catalogue, sometimes still venues won't even give you the time of day. I was trying to plan a show. If you don't know, I am a singer. I've got my own original music. I was trying to plan a show once, and I remember emailing a venue being like, hey, I've got this many followers. I would like to host my event here. How much would it cost? I was willing to pay. Nothing like that. I was willing. And practically, they just emailed me back being like, nah, we don't want you. Nah, we're good. And I was like, okay. So it's already hard off the bat, all right? But let's say you make it to having your own show and having your own tour. Let's talk about the money. Now, ticket prices in Australia, if you're not super duper like vegan famous yet and you're kind of in between, it normally ranges from $100 to $300. But for the sake of this segment, let's say that a ticket costs $100 and you get to see someone live, which is very exciting. Highly recommend you do it. Now, one person will buy a ticket and that is $100. Whereas if you count on streaming, you have to get 20,000 streams to make $100. So that already shows you the comparison between 20,000 people have to stream my music or one person can buy a ticket. That is the power of tour. Now, let's say the venue is 5,000 people, it's $100 per ticket, and you sell out. Gross, you make $500,000, which is way, way, way more than you could ever think of getting when it comes to streaming. If you want a $5,000, you'd have to get maybe like 1.2 million streams or just have a show, which is crazy to think about it. Now, of course, I want you all to know you don't get $500,000 in your hand. You do have to pay the band and your sets and the label, the manager, the venue hire, the insurance. You've got to pay for when you're selling the tickets, you've got to sell the ticket place a cut for per ticket, for example. However, let's say as a singer and artist myself. So if you were the singer, what do you walk away with? $500,000 in gross. You would still roughly walk away with $50,000 for one night's work, which is huge. That means roughly you'd make $8 per ticket, which is crazy. A big deal. $50,000 for one show, or you can do streaming platforms like I was saying, and you would have to maybe get 6 million streams. A crazy difference in today, and nobody talks about it. Streaming's amazing for a catalog, but you got to start making fans to get in your shows. So when you have a show and when you have a tour, merch is genius, because when you're already in the venue, I don't know if you've done this, but the amount of times that I have gone, oh, maybe I should get a shirt to commemorate this big deal of going to this show, blah, blah, blah. I do it a lot. And t-shirts cost $30, maybe $40. So that's an additional, take out the gross and everyone you have to pay separately, that's an additional $5,000 to $10,000 in merch on top of having people buy your tickets. So I think that that is a genius way to make money. It's so smart. All through merch and, of course, the ticketing and the tour. Now, next segment, I'm going to be telling you about two of, honestly, some of the most famous artists in the world's world tours and how much money they actually made. Because if you compare it from their album and the streams that they got, which is in the billions of streams, their tour still made way more money than if they just relied on their streams. So any undiscovered artists out there, this is what we have to do. Make a good catalog, find somebody that is willing to help us put on a show, and then, of course, nail the show, make more money, and then repeat. Put that money into your music and keep going until you are practically world tour status. That's what we should do. Now, this next song that I'm going to be playing is by Bruno Mars, which, hint, hint, might be one of the people that we're talking about in the next segment. And this is one of his newest songs off his latest album, which is incredible. It's kind of got like a Latin feel to it. It's incredible. This is Bruno Mars' song, I Just Might.

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4: If you missed it, we are talking about the power of tour and merch and how much money you can really make as a modern artist, because CDs, vinyls, records, unfortunately, those have died. But tour and merch is the power. Now, I'm going to be talking about two very famous celebrities and singers that have gone on world tours. Not only have they made history, but they made a lot of dollars in their pockets. Now, first of all, let's talk about Pink. She is such an incredible and underrated singer. Now, her world tour, Summer Carnival 2023, grossed $584 million. She sold 4.8 million tickets, and that made her the second most sold female tour of all time. And if you're thinking who's number one, that is Taylor Swift. But I thought we'd give Pink her roses as well and talk about her incredible tour. Now, that was just in tickets. Merch as well roughly grossed $144 million, all because when somebody is at a show, they think, might as well get a shirt, might as well get something else, a hat, a little cooler, something to remember in 40 years' time. Oh, I went to this concert. So let's talk about it. Pink, as an artist, has a lot of power because she is known for being more in control, whereas she's very much in a partnership when it comes to her label and her record company that she works with. So Pink would have gotten roughly 30 to 50% of all the money once gross was taken out of it, and you have to give the shares to the people that deserve it as well. She would have gotten a lot of money. So I'm going to tell you, she got roughly $175 million dollars to $290 million. That's the rough estimate that I could find. For 18 months of intensive work, 18 months, she got roughly $200 million. That is insane. And let me answer the question you're thinking, that destroys what she would have made all thanks to streaming. Tour has set her up to life. If she wanted to, she could just retire now with her kids, do whatever she wanted. She wouldn't need to work again. That's how much powerful

and power she has in tour because she's got a great catalogue and now she's got a lot of money in her pocket. Now, for a male artist, I am obsessed with Bruno Mars. It's no surprise. I think he's awesome. And his tour, 24 Karat Magic World Tour in 2017, grossed $396 million with 3.6 million tickets sold, which is so crazy to say. And with merch, giving him roughly an extra $100 million because why not? Now, Bruno Mars would have roughly gotten $100 million from this tour, which again, he was away for 21 months of dedication to his music, crazy intensive days. I'm not giving artists work their little booties off for these tours, but for 21 months of being away from family, pretty much, $100 million ain't that bad. And this is all thanks to the power of tour and merch. And just so you get a little comparison, I did do the math because I'm a math girl. I love it. For his whole album, the 24 Karat Magic album has 9 billion streams. 9 billion streams on Spotify, which is huge. And the money that he grossed from that is $32 million, which is a huge amount of money. I'm not saying it's not. It's huge. But compared to his tour, this album has been out for close to, you know, 2017 or 2026, like for 9, 10 plus years, it's still going, of course, 9 years of it being out, $32 million compared to 21 months on tour, making $100 million. Now, Bruno Mars, of course, could retire. We all know this, but the love of music is strong with him and strong with Pink, so I don't think they ever will. But that is how incredibly difficult and kind of crazy to think about, that streaming just isn't what it used to be. Now, speaking of live shows, this is a great segue for me. It's excellent for me because my first ever live show is happening. I am a singer. I've got my own original music and a live show for myself is happening very, very soon on May 14th. So a little bit more than a week. But it's very coming up. It's so soon. I'm so excited. It is at the Oxford Art Factory, which is in the music world, one of the best venues in Sydney for up-and-coming artists. For example, Billie Eilish performed there before she got really, really mega famous. Same with Lady Gaga. And now I'm performing there, and I'm so excited. So it's with Breaking Sound at the Oxford Factory, 7 p.m., May 14th. I would love to see you there. It's my first ever original show. Sorry to plug, but I'm very excited. And if you're thinking, oh, Steph, I don't know if I want to come, like, why should I come? Let me tell you, one, it's a night out. Woohoo! How exciting. Bring your friends, bring your partner, bring your family. A lovely night out. You can get dinner, drinks beforehand. You do your thing. My music will take you through the emotions. If you want to party, if you want to cry, if you want to get hype on the dance floor, I've got a little bit for everyone from pop to soul to R&B. I've got you covered, which I'm so excited that I get to say that now. And not to mention, I have a surprise song that I'm going to sing, and you will be the first to hear one of my unreleased songs. I haven't released it yet. You'll be the first to hear it and to sing along with me because I do get you to sing with it. So if it sounds exciting and interesting, you go to my Instagram at sung by Steph, SungbySteph. Go to my bio. The tickets will be there. I won't bother with you with this anymore, but May 14th, would love to see you there. It'd be an honor to share this moment with you. Now, the next song I'm going to be playing, that is the power of shows, so you can help me make a little bit of money. Shows and of merch. Pink, again, is the queen of this. So I thought we'd honor her because I don't know where she's at right now, probably raising her kids or being really cool somewhere, but she hasn't released music in a little bit, so I want to play some Pink for you now because I still think she's underrated. This is Who Knew by Pink, and then the next song after that will be one of mine. So you get a taste of what my show will be like, which is Numb by me, Stephanie Milostic. But let's get into some Pink. I'm done yapping. Sorry for talking so long, but I hope you enjoyed those fun facts about money with singers. So this is Pink's Who Knew.

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2: 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And I'm still your host, Stephanie Milostic. 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Now, plus, if you want to get tickets to my show May 14th, just got to go to my bio at Sung by Steph, because I would love to see you there May 14th, 7 p.m. But the real tickets, let's talk about the giveaway for two tickets of the Event Cinemas. I'm so excited to say that the answer, the question, if you missed it, was Michael Jackson is the king of what genre? The answer was the king of pop. And Vanessa, text in and you have won two tickets to the Event Cinemas. Any movie in May, any release, I would highly recommend the Michael movie, of course. I am biased to it, but I think it is a phenomenal movie. So congratulations again, Vanessa. We will be in contact with you for how you're going to get your tickets and spend your amazing tickets at Event Cinemas. So congratulations again. Now, next week, I am very excited because we are going to be talking about entertainment on cruise ships and all the behind the scenes about working on cruise ships. Because I don't know if anyone here has ever gone on a cruise. I have with my family. There are some amazing guest entertainers that are only there for like a week, and people that live on those ships for months. And I'm going to talk to you about how they get those jobs, the behind the scenes of it, because fun fact, for some extra money and for some travel, I do singing on cruise ships as a guest entertainer. So I go on there for 5 days a week at a time, get to sing, and then I come home. So we're going to be talking about the world of cruise ships. But if you can remember anything, remember to always do what you love and to love what you do. I'm going to leave you with some more amazing modern music from artists that make a lot of money thanks to touring and merch, which is what it is all about. So I hope you enjoy the music. The first one is Confident by Demi Lovato, and then we've got some Frank Ocean for you. And if I have more time, more amazing music after that. But again, thank you for listening to Alive 90.5 FM, because this is Stephanie Milostic signing off.

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1: I'm Mark Dransfield. Federal police have confirmed some women linked to Islamic State will be charged when they return to Australia. More from federal politics reporter Nelson Scott.
2: After 7 years living in a Syrian refugee camp, four women and nine children are expected to arrive in Sydney and Melbourne tomorrow. The women travel to the country with their husbands, who are fighting for the terrorist group ISIS. Home Affairs Minister Tony Burke maintains the government has not assisted the cohort on their journey home, but as Australian citizens, can do little to stop their return.
3: There are very serious limits on what can be done.
2: The opposition's John O'Dunham claims Labor could have done more to keep them out.
4: They could revoke their passports, they could revoke their travel documents.
2: The AFP has confirmed some of the women will be charged upon arrival, but did not disclose how many. The children will undergo therapy and participate in community integration programs. Nelson Scott, Canberra.
1: The federal opposition claims the government's fuel security package is too little too late. $10 billion will be set aside in next Tuesday's budget to boost petrol, diesel and jet fuel reserves to 50 days. Separately, the government would directly own a 1 billion litre fuel stockpile. Liberal leader Angus Taylor says the plan is a weaker version of what the coalition proposed last week.
5: This is too little too late. The government needs to get on with it. They're not going that far, and that's disappointing. They're going to compete in the market with the private sector. This is what this government always thinks that the government is the entire answer. We want to work with the private sector.
1: Meantime, the US president says he's now paused the latest operation to guide ships through the Strait of Hormuz less than 48 hours after it started. Donald Trump says the change has been made at the request of Pakistan and other countries to see if an agreement can be finalised. The US Secretary of State only today declared Operation Epic Fury over, replaced by Project Freedom in the Strait. A 20-year-old man has been spared jail time after admitting to a one-punch attack in the Perth Hills. Brody Jake Dewar pleaded guilty to assault occasioning bodily harm after he knocked a man unconscious outside the Kalamunda Hotel in December. Despite the magistrate telling the court Dewar showed a callous disregard for the victim, he was handed a suspended 6-month jail term. An inclusive ziplining experience is set to become part of Brisbane's skyline. Georgina Winter has details.
6: The state government today announced a $2.1 million investment in the River Icons project, a plan featuring a world-first, fully wheelchair-accessible zipline. The 400-metre line is designed to span the Brisbane River, soaring from Kangaroo Point to Gardens Point. The project is spearheaded by local tourism developer John Sharp, the man behind the Story Bridge Adventure Climb and River Life projects. Should the plans be approved, adrenaline junkies of all abilities could be crossing the river by air late next year. Georgina Winter, Brisbane.
1: And the Princess of Wales is making her first official foreign visit since her cancer diagnosis and chemotherapy treatment. After 3.5 years, she'll next week travel to Italy as part of her work for young children. This is AIR News. Western Bulldogs superstar Marcus Bontempelli has been declared fit to play against Port Adelaide on Friday, despite the revelation of another injury concern. The Dogs skipper has been battling an ongoing knee issue since the Geelong game in round 6. Coach Luke Beveridge says Bontempelli is also dealing with a bruised heel.
7: The knee's giving him some discomfort, but as you know, you don't run on your hands. So if you've got a bruised heel, it can cause some issues, but we think that's improving. It's a pretty high bar as far as the pain threshold for him with discomfort, and he wants to play.
1: NRL and Brisbane's Ben Hunt is an outside chance to lace up against Manly on Saturday. The veteran Bronco is in line to return from a knee injury as coach Michael Maguire battles a growing casualty ward. Hunt says he'll be careful not to rush back early.
8: Yeah, no, look, I definitely won't be going too soon, but I've got a fitness test today to get through, you know, some wrestling contact and a few different drills, and if I pass through all that, then I'll be right to play, but I'd still say it's a bit of an outside shot.
1: And women's tennis world number one Aryna Sabalenka says she's prepared to boycott the upcoming French Open because of the prize money. The total prize pool is less than 15% of the estimated €400 million the tournament will generate. Australian Independent Radio News.
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10: ಹಲೋ ಹಾಯ್ ನಮಸ್ಕಾರ ಎಲ್ಲರಿಗೂ ಮತ್ತೊಮ್ಮೆ ಸ್ವಾಗತ. ನೀವು ಕೇಳ್ತಾ ಇದ್ದೀರಾ ಅಲೈವ್ 90.5 FM. ನಾನು ಅಖಿಲಾ ನಿಮ್ಮ ಜೊತೆನಲ್ಲಿದ್ದೀನಿ. ನನ್ನ ಕಾರ್ಯಕ್ರಮದ ಹೆಸರು ಸವಿನುಡಿ. ನಾನು ಹಿಂದಿನ ವಾರ GI ಟ್ಯಾಗ್ ಇರುವಂತಹ ಒಂದು ವಸ್ತುಗಳ ಬಗ್ಗೆ 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
2: Hello, hi, namaskara ellarigu. 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
1: I'm Mark Transfield. The federal government has unveiled a $10 billion package to secure Australia's fuel and fertiliser supplies. The plan would see diesel and jet fuel reserves increase to 50 days. The government will also work with the states to look at the feasibility of establishing another oil refinery. Prime Minister Anthony Albanese says the Iran war shows we need to improve our fuel resilience.
3: This is aimed at making sure that Australians can have more confidence in protecting our energy sovereignty, not just during this crisis, but going forward as well, protecting our nation's energy interests.
1: Federal police have confirmed some women with links to Islamic State will be charged upon their return to Australia. Four women and nine children are expected to land in Sydney and Melbourne tomorrow. The government maintains it has not provided any assistance to the group on their journey home. AFP Commissioner Christy Barrett says some members of the cohort will be prosecuted.
4: Some individuals will be arrested and charged. Some will face continued investigations when they arrive in Australia. And children who return in the cohort will be asked to undergo community integration programs and countering violent extremism programs.
1: New South Wales police are investigating whether a fatal accident in the Royal National Park occurred as a result of illegal street racing. A driver in his 20s was able to escape his Audi when it entered the water at Audley Weir around 1 o'clock this morning. Police divers have now recovered the body of his passenger, who's yet to be formally identified. Traffic and Highway Patrol Acting Inspector Stephen Planinich says the driver and a teenager behind the wheel of another car are in custody.
5: They're still very early in the investigation. There was a passenger in the second vehicle, which was a silver Mercedes, who is voluntarily at the police station providing police information about what happened. But it's still very early.
1: Meantime, two men are facing charges and $5.5 million worth of cryptocurrency has been seized in a New South Wales police crackdown. Strike Force detectives allege the money was the result of illegal activity on the dark net. An Indian national will appear in a Brisbane court next month, charged with allegedly profiting from illicit tobacco sales. Federal police allege the 33-year-old facilitated the movement of more than $7 million into his bank account. It's further alleged the man is living in Australia unlawfully and provided false information to immigration officials. Queensland scientists are celebrating a major breakthrough in cancer research using artificial intelligence. Lachlan Gray explains.
6: It's being heralded as the dawn of a new era in pathology. Researchers at the QMIR Berghofer have developed an AI tool giving pathologists supervision to detect hidden genetic markers of cancer. Doctors will now be able to see underlying molecular activity within patients' tissue. The machine learning technology has already proven very accurate in predicting breast, skin and kidney cancers, as well as a liver immune disease. Professor Kwan Nguyen says the tool is reliable and low cost. Next steps include trialling the model in pathology labs with hopes the tool could form part of clinical practice within 2 years.
1: Lachlan Gray with that report. This is AIR News. Essendon coach Brad Scott has called out the AFL over their decision to look into the soft cap in the wake of the Elijah Hollands review. It's part of a number of changes to increase the health and well-being standards around the league. Scott says clubs have struggled to invest in healthcare in recent years due to soft cap cuts.
7: Personally, it gets very frustrating when the AFL are reactive to something and decide now you must spend on this after cutting a soft cap and dictating what we can and can't do with our money. So clubs get held responsible.

0: Carlton have been in this case, and then the AFL come over the top and mandate things.
1: Turning to NRL, and Queensland legend Sam Thaiday has thrown his support behind Cam Munster. The Storm champion is under pressure to hold his Maroons jersey following Melbourne's historic form slump. And the women's world number one tennis player believes players will have to boycott the Grand Slam tournaments if their calls for a greater share of prize money are going to be taken seriously. Some players are concerned the total prize pool for the upcoming French Open is less than 15% of the estimated 400 million euros the tournament will generate. Arina Sabalenka says without the players, there is no tournament.
2: I feel like that's going to be the only way to kind of like fight for our rights.
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5: And a very good afternoon to you. You're listening to Wednesday Drive now. This is Peter, and it's my pleasure to have you aboard. We'll be here till 6 playing sort of all sorts of music. We'll be reading out all sorts of snippets of news, opinions, trivia, all sorts. But as the man said, first of all, we're going to kick off with the weather. So tomorrow it's going to be colder evenings, looking at the chart in front of me here. So 9 degrees overnight tomorrow, Thursday, 18 degrees during the day. So temperatures cooling down, but it's still going to be mostly sunny. Very tiny chance of a shower, but basically not enough to worry about. On a Friday, 6 degrees overnight, even colder, 19 in the day, sunny with light winds. Saturday, 9 degrees overnight, 21 in the day, mostly sunny. Again, it could be a shower, but it's only just going to spit at you. It's going to be nothing. No need for a brolly even, I wouldn't think. And on Sunday, 8 degrees overnight, 22. So warming up a bit on Sunday. Nice sunny day with light winds. On Monday, there is some rain around, partly cloudy. High chance of up to 3 millimetres. 70% chance of getting hit by some rain there. Next job is to look at the traffic for the first time. Which I haven't done yet, so let me have a look and see what's going on there.
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5: Okay, we start with a mixed bag. We've got four items of traffic news for you. At Alexandra. Oh, no, we haven't. There's just been a big update on my screen. We've got one item of traffic for you at Epping, just down the road. Epping, Blaxland Road approaching Epping Road. There's a broken down car there. One of three northbound lanes is closed. So that's where we begin. That's our traffic for the moment. Yeah, let me just do a double check. We've got all the right things checked. Yes, we have. Could do that one. Yep, the only other one I've got is some emergency road work going on at Narellan Road, just past Camden Valley Way, but not too bad. We start well, so keep your wits about you. Let's drive home nice and safely and calmly. Let's listen to some good music and pick up some good information on the way. So let's kick off with some Elton John.

Right, Elton John, Dua Lipa, good old hit there from Cold Heart. Right, it is Wednesday Drive, 6th of May. It is 13 minutes past four. And people have got varying opinions about Anthony Albanese, and I don't know whether this is going to endear him or make you push him farther away, but he unfolded the other week, last week I think it was, against the cast of Married at First Sight, saying some of the contestants were horrible. I think most of us would agree with him on that. During a quick fire Q&A with the Daily Telegraph editor Ben English, at the Future of Western Sydney Forum on Friday, Mr. Albanese admitted he sometimes watched the Trainwreck TV show, but confessed that he wasn't the fan of many of the people that featured on the social experiment. I must admit, I thought many people in it were horrible, he said. Whilst he didn't specify which participants he was referring to, the Prime Minister noted that his wife, Jodie Hayden, loved the programme. She loves maths, he said. It sucks you in completely. And yes, it is great escapism. I was going to say, it's definitely not anything related to reality, is it? Maths, I can proudly say I've never watched an episode and never intend to, but I know I'm probably in a very small minority.

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2: 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Come and say hi at Parramatta Prince Alfred Square on a Thursday or Saturday from 6 p.m. onwards.

it. Tell everybody. BB King's in town. Got a dollar and a quarter. Just ran the clock.

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1: Well, we are having a good drive home tonight so far. Just that one little exit in Epping, which is at Blackstone Road approaching Epping Road. There was a broken down car there. That site has been cleared, but heavy traffic is still there, but it's clearing. So things are getting better in Epping. Site's been cleared. Traffic will soon be back to normal. That's the only bit we've got. So quite appropriately, the Backstreet Boys are saying that's the way we like it. And yes, it is.

0: That's the way I like it. That's the Backstreet Boys. Now, there's crime and there's crime. And this is, I don't know, some people are just misguided. In Dallas, Dallas in America, in Texas, a former fast food employee has been arrested after stealing $110,000 worth of mac and cheese. You heard me right. He's been arrested for stealing $110,000 worth of mac and cheese. But this was an extreme case of supersizing himself, more supersizing his bank account. Keisham Jones was literally trying hard to cook the books. The former Chick-fil-A employee was fired from the popular fast food chain store outside Dallas. Because he repeatedly would slip back in, enter in fast food orders on the register and then refund them to his personal credit card. Security camera footage had allegedly showing Jones late at night ringing up food owners orders only to refund them to his own credit card. He was taken into custody on April 17th after allegedly ringing up 800 catering-sized orders of mac and cheese. Investigators began looking into the store's fromage fraud, fromage cheese in French, of course, after the restaurant reported hundreds of phony refunds. Security camera footage revealed it was Jones. A Chick-fil-A mac cheese costs about $7 for a small, $14 for a large, depending on the location. However, he was ringing up refunds for giant catering-sized trays worth about $140 each. Not making it obvious or anything then. An arrest warrant was issued on April 6th, records show he was finally brought in by the Fugitive Task Force. He faces charges of property theft, money laundering, and evading arrest. He faces up to 10 years in jail, where he'll be able to order mac and cheese for dinner, according to the Texas jail menu. Lucky old him. Mac and cheese will never taste the same again. What can I say? Not for me. I don't mind a bit of mac and cheese, actually, although my better half can't stand it. Funny, isn't it? I would have thought it was one of those things that it's very hard to dislike, as long as the sauce isn't too heavy and it's cooked properly. It's a good meal. I like it. That's the way I like it, just like the Backstreet Boys said.
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1: Well, we're doing very well with the traffic. There are no incidents matching our selection. So that thing at Epping has been cleared, so that's back to normal. And we have nothing else at all. So we can just carry on and pretend like everything's fine, because everything is fine. That's the point. So drive safely and get home in one piece.

0: Now, what are we going to talk about now? Well, I am due to go, I'm having about 6 weeks off shortly, and part of that trip is going to be spent in the UK. And one of the things I do look forward to when I go back is I love, you know, going to a fish and chip shop and enjoying some cod and chips. Cod and chips or haddock and chips, they are the two big favourites. They've been the same since I was a kid. But it seems that some fish and chip shops are not doing the right thing. It says rogue chippies in Britain are flogging cheap catfish as cod and haddock in the UK. Customers are being sold species called pangasius or river cobbler instead of the traditional favourites. The fish, which is mostly comes from South Asian farms, costs less than the North Sea fare that most people expect to get in a chip shop. Experts discovered the ruse after DNA tests were done on fish sold at takeaways in Liverpool and five in Liverpool and five in Manchester. It seems that 3 in 10 were catfish. That's 30% were catfish, although it wasn't named as such on any of the menus. Professor Stefano Morani, a marine biologist from Liverpool, John Moores University, which did the testing, said, in my experience with fish and chips, 3 out of 10, 30% is a lot. I don't recall seeing this level of catfish before. He said it would be very hard for people to identify one fillet from another when it's cooked in batter and deep fried. Andrew Crook, president of the Federation of Fish Fryers, said the sale of catfish probably does go on. Mr. Crook, it's an unfortunate name, isn't it? Mr. Crook, who runs a chippy and chorley, said, as an industry, we've got to have the trust of the general public. Dean Cook, the Chartered Trading Standards Institute, said the public should ask what fish they're getting, and if they're suspicious, get it tested. Although, could you be bothered if you're out and about? You just expect people to do the right thing, don't you? I mean, is that so hard? I mean, you pay for cod's got a price, you pay the price, or you leave it. Or they offer a cheaper alternative, and you say, oh, fair enough, I'll go for the catfish. But not just fobbing it on people, that's just wrong.
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1: Just a couple of little items for you. Grey stains, there's at Cumberland Highway, at Marylands Road, there's a broken down car there. Heavy traffic conditions, one of three southbound lanes affected. And at Lane Cove on Longville Road, which is a very busy road, especially this time of night, approaching Epping Road, there's a broken down bus creating heavy traffic conditions there. So it's peak hour and those two breakdowns, Grey Stains, Cumberland Highway at Marylands Road and Lane Cove, Longville Road approaching Epping Road, should be cleared, but they are causing problems at the moment. Right, we're racing up to the news. We've got Ringo Starr to come. I'll have a final little look at the traffic with you before that, and then it'll be time to go up to the news, and then more weather, more traffic. Okay, see you on the other side. No, I won't. I'll be back before then.
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2: Yeah, you're listening to Wednesday Drive, Wednesday the 6th of May. It's 4:55. That means 5 minutes, 5 minutes up to the news and then the weather. So if you've enjoyed the first half of the show, please hang around and enjoy the second half as well, because that will be coming up shortly. We're going to play up to that with Peter Frampton, which can't be too bad. Yeah, we've got some great songs. We've got some more interesting things. A couple of survey to talk about, some what pet owners are doing, or just various stuff just to keep you engaged. And, of course, as always, the very latest traffic. And I've just seen that there's at Tonebush, Parramatta Road at Knight Street, a crash involving two cars there. So stay away from that if you can. See you on the other side.

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5: I'm Alan Baskin. The federal government says it's unable to block a group of ISIS brides from returning to Australia. Four women and nine children linked to Islamic State are expected to land in Sydney and Melbourne in the next 24 hours. The opposition says Labor should explore all available avenues to prevent their return. But Home Affairs Minister Tony Burke argues the government has limited options.
6: There are very serious limits on what can be done with respect to preventing a citizen of a country returning to their country.
5: The Treasurer has dismissed warnings from the Reserve Bank over a multi-billion dollar cash splash for Australian workers. The speculation wage and salary earners would get a one-off payment of up to $300, which is not means-tested. The RBA has warned such a move could be inflationary and put more pressure on interest rates. Jim Chalmers maintains next week's budget will be responsible. The Prime Minister says his $10 billion fuel package will provide Australians with confidence in our energy security. Most of the money will go towards extra storage facilities that would increase the amount of fuel and fertiliser in reserve. The government would also own 1 billion litres of diesel and aviation fuel. Anthony Albanese says it's the right call, given the global fuel challenges.
7: There is uncertainty about events in the Middle East, but what Australians can be certain of is that we are throwing everything at this to make a difference to protect the interests of Australians.
5: Australia is on the cusp of signing a landmark security treaty with Fiji to help mitigate China's influence in the region. Foreign Minister Penny Wong is in the Pacific nation to try to iron out the final details of the agreement. The federal government claims the pact would strengthen strategic and economic cooperation between the two nations. The Royal Commission into Anti-Semitism is reassuring witnesses there are safety protocols in place. A person wearing an anti-Semitic shirt was moved on by police in an incident the commission has described as appalling. Researchers found the international charity and aid systems are failing women globally. The Lowy Institute says just over 2% of global foreign aid is being spent on ensuring all women have things like healthcare and shelter. Spokesperson Grace Stanhope says it's partly due to American changes to foreign aid.
8: The US has instigated a few new rules around their spending where they are refusing to fund things like reproductive healthcare, for example, and they are punishing agencies who take money even from other donors to fulfil that kind of program.
5: Victoria's Police Commissioner has confirmed organised crime syndicates are behind Melbourne's escalating wave of firebombings and shootings targeting hospitality and adult entertainment venues. More than 20 attacks have been recorded, with venue owners receiving chilling extortion texts from a cartel calling itself The Ghost, while 35 alleged offenders now face 140 charges. Paul McCartney has announced his first ever duet with Ringo Starr. The Beatles bandmates have come together on Home to Us, which will be released later this week. This is Air News. Essendon coach Brad Scott has called out the AFL over their decision to look into the soft salary cap in the wake of the Elijah Hollands review. Scott says clubs have struggled to invest in healthcare in recent years due to cuts to the soft salary cap. Brownlow medalist Matt Rowell will miss Saturday's match against St Kilda in Darwin as he battles an ankle injury. In NRL, Val Holmes has conceded he doesn't deserve to keep his position with the Maroons. The Queensland veteran has been below his best in a winless start to the season with the Dragons. The injury-hit Eels have signed Cowboys forward Harrison Edwards for the rest of the season. To golf, and Cam Smith has weighed in on the ongoing talk about Liv's future. He says the league's boss is positive and rumours about Liv are nothing new.
9: I know Scott O'Neill is really excited for, I guess, the challenge in the coming months. I think since joining Liv, I've learned to deal with, you know, speculation and reports, so it hasn't really changed, you know, what I'm doing day to day.
5: The Thunder have beaten the Lakers 108-90 in Game 1 to take a 1-0 series lead in their NBA Conference semi-final. Australian Independent Radio News.
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0: 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Here's the latest traffic information.

0: Right, folks, you're listening to Peter. You're listening to Wednesday Drive on the 6th of May. And we had the news. We passed over on the weather and traffic for different reasons. I'll be back with the latest traffic information shortly, although at the moment there is only one item, and that's at Penrith at Parker Street, approaching Stafford Street, the crash there involving two cars. Hope everyone's safe there. So, but that's all we have on the traffic front at the moment. We're going to carry on with a couple of messages for you, as we do. And then we will have the pigs with Single Ladies. I'm not sure I've heard this version of it, but... And then I'll give you another update of the traffic and things will be back to normal.
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1: And all I've got for you is that crash in Penrith at Parker Street approaching Stafford Street. Two cars have come together there, so one of three northbound lanes is closed there. So that's all I've got. I mean, hope they're safe and the damage is not too horrendous, but all being well, it won't be. KC and the Sunshine Band, and then I'll be back with a bit of trivia. Now, which one are we going to have? I've got so many things to choose from. I'll find a good one.
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0: KC and the Sunshine Band, one of the great dance anthems, I'm going to say albums, but anthems of all time, I think. That's the way. Now, this is interesting. It's Bilpin, of course, is famous for its apples, but the tourists, apparently, are flocking there, but not for reasons why you think. It's Bilpin's a 90-minute drive from the heart of Sydney, but it seems that Bilpin has become an unexpected hotspot for tourists, but not because of the apples. Known for its apples, orchards and apple pies, Bilpin is a tricky drive these days along the notorious Bell's Line of Road, but locals were at first bewildered and then pleasantly surprised to see hordes of tourists, particularly Asian tourists, posing for selfies around the town. The Grumpy Bakery, it says here, but it's the Grumpy Baker at Bilpin, is one of the beneficiaries of this online trend, with hundreds, literally hundreds, looking to get their hands on what is one of the hottest pies, well, the hottest pie on TikTok. Ironically, for a town built around apples, the pie in question is actually a Moroccan lamb pie. Yes, lamb pie, Moroccan. Slow-cooked chunky lamb simmered with aromatic spices such as turmeric and paprika, topped with crunchy pastry. Instagram or TikTok shots of people posting with their prized pies or downing one of them has generated thousands of clicks on social media. The Grumpy Baker had already been popular at its Sydney and Newcastle stores, but this has come a bit out of left field for the Bilpin store. Owner and head baker, Michael Chermer, said that he's been blown away by the online attention. When my youngest daughter, Lily, who's our business manager, started showing me some of the reels and videos going around, it really hit home how much attention the store is getting. Best of all, there's plenty of other Instagrammable pastries and breads for those who make the long trip to Bilpin, only to discover that the Moroccan pies have been snaffled by other TikTok users. So good luck to them. It's all supposed to be about apples, and it turns out it's all about Moroccan lamb pies. I've never had a Moroccan lamb pie, but I quite like the idea. I do enjoy a good pie. I might have to try that.
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0: Now on Alive 90.5, here's the latest traffic information.
1: Well, once again, the traffic has been very kind to everybody tonight, and it's still just that one incident out at Penrith at Parker Street approaching Stafford Street, crash involving two cars. Please let everyone be safe and let the damage be minimal. One of three northbound lanes is closed, lane one, and that's fairly fresh, so hopefully that'll get cleared soon. There's no mention of heavy traffic or anything, so it's just the incident itself. We've got a golden oldie coming up, The Rascals. I don't know who picked that one. Was it me? I suppose it might have been. Still, here we go.
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Okay, we'd like to warn you of scams and things like that when we hear about them, and this is a particularly horrible one. It doesn't seem to have come to Australia, but I know in many countries this has been a problem. But this story actually comes from Lima in Peru, where they're investigating an illegal, an alleged trafficking network, which offering fake jobs in Russia to Peruvians before forcing them in to fight Moscow's war in the Ukraine. Peruvians are recruited through social media with deceptive offers of well-paid work as security agents in Russia or shopkeepers and things like that. And then they're sent straight to the front lines. Some 600 have been lured to Russia and at least 13 have been killed. A lawyer for the victim's family says, a guy called Percy Salinas said Russia claims the men signed up voluntarily. The poor sods signed up for a job and finished up, working on the front line. I mean, that is horrendous, isn't it? Horrendous. Can you imagine? And then you're in Russia, you don't speak the language, and you know that's a very authoritarian regime. What are you going to do? They're going to shoot you one way or the other. Not a good ending. Sorry about that.

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1: Well, this job's getting easier and easier today because there is no traffic information, so I can't spend a lot of time telling you what's going on because there's nothing going on. So we will, meanwhile, just keep playing some good music and giving you some one or two, a couple of sponsors of us coming up. A bit of David Byrne coming up, a bit of, yes, that kind of thing. And then it'll be time for me to look around, find if there's anything else to say before I go, and hopefully see you next week. But we'll talk about next week when we finish this week.

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4: Oh, why have we stopped? Is the question I'm asking myself, which I don't understand. Why have we stopped? We haven't stopped, David Byrne.

Lazy. Lovely song. Good song by David Byrne. Right, so this brings us to the very swift end of the show. Another day gone. Wednesday, 6th of May, Wednesday Drive with Peter. Don Vozzo coming up next with his Pick Mix show, so something to look forward to there. We've got a full lineup of programmes for you tonight on Alive 90.5, so hang around. One new item of traffic's popped up, Horsley Park on the M7 motorway near Saxony Road. There's a broken down truck there causing heavy traffic conditions. I might be headed that way, so that was most unfortunate. One of two southbound lanes is closed there, lane one. So Horsley Park, watch out for that one. Okay, so with little more to do, it's only for me to say please be happy, healthy and safe till I see you next week. Be kind to others, smile and people will smile back at you. This is Peter saying thank you for joining me, thank you for listening. It's been my pleasure. And hopefully we'll see you back on the same show on Alive 90.5 next week.

0: great having you with me today. Thanks so much for tuning in. This is Peter signing off from Wednesday Drive.
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0: today's bulletin, brought to you by Your Sound, Your Community, Alive 90.5.
1: I'm Alan Baskin. Federal police have confirmed some women with links to Islamic State will be charged upon their return to Australia. Four women and nine children are expected to land in Sydney and Melbourne in the coming 24 hours. The federal government maintains it has not provided any assistance to the group on their journey home. AFP Commissioner Christy Barrett says some members of the cohort will be prosecuted.
2: Some individuals will be arrested and charged. Some will face continued investigations when they arrive in Australia. And children who return in the cohort will be asked to undergo community integration programs and countering violent extremism programs.
1: ASIO Chief Mike Burgess says the group does not pose any immediate security risk.
3: Of course, it's up to them what they do when they get here, and if they start to exhibit signs that concern us, we and the police through the joint counter-terrorism teams will take action. But I'm not concerned immediately by their return, but they will get our attention, as you'd expect.
1: The federal government has released a $10 billion fuel security package, which will increase the nation's reserve to 50 days. The money will also be used to establish a separate government-owned stockpile of 1 billion litres of diesel and aviation fuel. The Commonwealth and states will jointly fund a feasibility study to expand Australia's fuel refining capabilities. Queensland's Deputy Premier has condemned the federal government's decision to slash inland rail funding. Mark Dransfield with that story.
4: The project was planned to connect Brisbane to Melbourne. Jared Blay has labelled the cutback short-sighted, noting this is not the first time the federal government's withdrawn funding for state projects. He says without the investment, there'll be no relief for commuters or heavy vehicles on Queensland roads.
5: This inland rail would have taken hundreds of thousands of trucks off the road. It would have backed our agriculture and horticultural sector. This is beyond disappointing.
1: Victoria's Police Commissioner has confirmed organised crime syndicates are behind Melbourne's escalating wave of firebombings and shootings, targeting hospitality and adult entertainment venues. More than 20 attacks have rocked the city, with venue owners receiving chilling extortion texts from a cartel calling itself the Ghost, while 35 alleged offenders now face 140 charges. Commissioner Mike Bush says investigators are building a clearer picture of who's behind the campaign, but are still working to uncover the true motive.
6: And what we must find out is who is orchestrating this crime scourge. Who is behind this? Who's pulling the string? But we are open to all possibilities and eventualities.
1: Electric and hybrid car sales have spiked in the wake of the fuel crisis driven by the Middle East war. Fian Tor from carsales.com.au says their internal data is off the charts.
7: In March, the searches across new energy vehicles, as they're called, that's EVs, hybrids, plug-in hybrids, was up 149% month on month.
1: And to the Australian share market, the All Ords has closed up 112 points at 9.016. One Australian dollar was buying 72.45 US cents. This is AIR News. PNG Chiefs have confirmed the signing of the NRL's record try-scorer, Alex Johnston. The Rabbitohs winger has signed a one-year deal for the club's debut in 2028. The Bledisloe Cup series between the Wallabies and the All Blacks is poised to be extended from its two-match status. There are moves to add an Anzac Day test to make it a three-match series for the first time since 2020. In AFL, Melbourne coach Stephen King insists his side is far from distracted amid the club's CEO change. The Demons sacked Paul Guerra last week, and Ned Guy and Brian Cook have been filling in on an interim basis before Dan Taylor becomes the permanent chief in a few months. King says his players are focused on the task at hand.
8: Obviously, there's noise around it, but in terms of our footy department and what we do inside here from a coaching point of view and for the players to play, I think it doesn't really take too much focus on what we're doing.
1: The Thunder have beaten the Lakers 108-90 in Game 1 to take a 1-0 series lead in their NBA Conference semi-final. The Pistons defeated the Cavaliers 111-101 to also go up 1-0. Australian Independent Radio News.
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10: And now, for the latest weather on Alive 90.5. Good afternoon, everybody. Dominic here doing it all for you for the next 2 hours. The time is 6:04. This is Wednesday night hit mix with Dom doing it all for you. Top hits and classic dance tracks. Thank you for the last 2 hours of drive for the dulcet tones of Peter. What a great voice that man has. This is your sound, your community. Now, what is happening out there in the weather? At the moment, it's 18.5 degrees out there at Baulkham Hills. Tomorrow, Thursday, is going to be sunny. A maximum of 17 degrees tomorrow. A maximum of 20 degrees on Friday. So that's not too high, is it? So it's going to be a bit cool the next couple of days. Friday, of course, I said sunny. Saturday and Sunday, the weekend. What's happening on Saturday? Sunny on Saturday, 21 degrees. Sunday, max of 22 degrees. Fog in the morning and sunny during the day. Getting back to work Monday, not good. Going to be showers on Monday. That's what's happening out there in the weather over the next 5 days or so. This is your sound, your community. Let's have...
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10: Well, the same as Peter's show, not too much happening out there. This has been there for a while. Horsley Drive, M7 motorway near Saxony Road. There's a broken down truck there, heavy traffic conditions. One of two southbound lanes are happening. Other than that, it is all good out there. Welcome, everyone. Dom here for the next 2 hours. Top hits, classic dance tracks, and... that is for the next 2 hours, 9686-3888, 9686-3888 if you want to get your fingers to the phones and if you want to send out an SMS, 0405-905-905, just get those fingers to the phones and send us a message. Other than that, we're just going to be cranking up the music, so let's kick off the show. As we do every Wednesday night, the Beatles will lead us in. Sergeant Pepper's. Lonely Heart Cross Band. And I hope you're going to enjoy the show, as the Beatles tell us every Wednesday night.

We certainly hope you're going to enjoy the show for the next 2 hours. Let's start off with a new track. Supernova, Ricky Neal Jr.

A bit of Bob Marley coming at you. Bit of reggae coming at you, man. The sun is shining. An oldie but a good.

This is the Hit Mix Show. Top Hits Classic Dance Tracks every Wednesday night. Great to be here. If you want to say hello, 9686-3888, 9686-3888. Get those fingers to the phones. And that is the phone number. If you want to send an SMS, well, that's quite simple. All you've got to do is send out a message on 0405 905 905. Great to be with you this Wednesday night. Thank you to Julian and Michael out there that have sent messages out there and the SMSs. Thank you. You're enjoying the show. First time you've tuned in. Julian's over at Marylands and another one there at Parramatta. So thank you very much. We had a couple of great tracks there. We had, The Sun Is Shining, Bob Marley. That was the extended mix, of course. And then we kicked it off with the first one there, which is off an great album, folks. Really good album. The album's called First Sounds, volume number 13, and that was Supernova, Ricky Neal Jr. It's an album put out by a lot of Indigenous artists and is fantastic. I've listened to it over the last 4 or 5 days. There's some great tracks on here. Boy, we got some talent in Australia. This is Your Sound, Your Community. Let's have one from Gabrielle. Remember this one, an oldie but a goodie. Out of Reach, 2021. Welcome. Great to have

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Harder to tame you.

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0: Wednesday night. The time now, 6:33. Yeah.
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0: Few things happening out there. What have you done to me from the beginning of the show? There was nothing. Now we're showing a few things here. Horsley Park, M7 motorway near Saxony Road, broken down truck. Heavy traffic conditions there. One of two southbound lanes. Dean Park, M7 motorway below Lamb Street overpass. Two car accident there. Heavy traffic conditions. One of three northbound lanes at Ryde, Blaxland Road near Devlin Street. There's a car and a motorcyclist down. I'll give you this one again. This sounds as if it's a bad one. Ryde, Blaxland Road, Road near Devlin Street. There's a car and a motorcyclist down. One of two eastbound lanes are closed. And as far as the weather goes out there, it's cool, 17.9 degrees out there at Borkham Hills at the moment. This is your sound, your community. Let's kick off the music. Great to have you online and on board. If you want to say hello, 9686 3888. 9686 3888. If you want to get those fingers to the phones. If you want to send out an SMS, well, all you've got to do is send out an SMS to 0405 905 905. 0405 905 905. Just like Caruso has done, saying he's enjoying the show. Thank you, Caruso. Great to know you're on there listening to the show. What is life? Morsi, Portnoy's George. 2006, revamped and

0: Alive 90.5, one great hit after another. The time now is 6:39. Great to have you online and on board. This is interesting, folks. Have a listen to this one. On this day in 1978, Bee Gees, the soundtrack to Saturday Night Fever, started an 18-week run in the number one on the UK album charts. How big was it, eh? Hit after hit. No one really realises how many hits there was off that particular album when it came out. It was massive. Album chart, also number one in the US. The album, which features seven Bee Gees songs, went on to sell, get this, over 30 million copies worldwide. Let's remember Saturday Night Fever.
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0: 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Something in entertainment, which is interesting. Heath Ledger's daughter, Matilda, inherited an entire $16.3 million estate, despite not being named in the original will. How interesting is this one? Heath Ledger's sudden passing at just 28 years old in January 2008 left the world in shock. The beloved actor, widely celebrated for his iconic performance in, of course, The Dark Knight, what a great performance it was, and I think he won an Academy Award for it too, and 10 Things I Hate About You left behind $16.3 million fortune. That did not include it in, and did not include his only daughter Matilda in his will. Despite this, this is what's interesting, folks. Matilda did ultimately go on to receive her father's entire estate in a turn of events that speaks to the strength and the unity of the Ledger family. So there you go. They wanted it that way. According to the People's Report, Heath Ledger's was written in 2023, and apparently the family wanted to give the whole estate to Matilda. So how good is that? This is your sound, your community.
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0: Day from 6 to 8, top hits and classic dance tracks. The time now is 7.05. This is interesting, folks. Dwayne Johnson on wearing a skirt. The man himself wore a skirt to Met Gala. The most masculine men wear skirts in Polynesian culture. That's what he claims, so he wore a skirt. Looks pretty handsome in it too. This is your sound, your community. Now, this lady is having a live show in about the third week of May, and she's going to come in and say hello to us again next week. Our very, very own Carlotta, the beautiful Carlotta, is going to be in next week doing her thing with us here. I think, what time is she coming in? Let me tell you. If you want to listen to Carlotta again next week, because a lot of people love her music, and I'm having her on again next week because she wants to say hello to us here at Alive. And the time is going to be at next Wednesday night, the 13th of the 5th, 6:45 p.m. And she'll be on telling us a little bit about herself and telling us a little bit about the show she's got in May, which I think is already booked out, to be perfectly truthful. Let's have a track by our very own Carlotta.
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1: A bit of Georgie Benson. The smooth sounds of Mr. George Benson. 1998, Cruise Control. 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Get up and jive to this one.

0: It's been a while since we've had Georgie Benson put out another album, but I tell you what is amazing. If he ever comes to Australia again, I went and saw him once when he came to Australia. He was absolutely amazing, and boy, does he play a mean guitar. He certainly does. This is your sound, your community. Let's have a bit of musica italiana.
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especially for all of you. John St. Peter's remixed and redone. Giro Italiano.

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Thanks for all the messages out there on the on 96863888, and also the panel right here, the studio panel 0405 905 905. A big hello going out to Cruz, and a big hello going out to David out there, and also one from Mary. Thank you for sending me those messages. Great to know you're out there listening. This is interesting, folks. If you haven't seen this movie, you should go and see it. According to the critics, The Sheep Detectives is Hugh Jackman's highest rated movie. Can you believe this one? Ever. It's the best thing I've ever seen all year. That's what Tina Burke says on May 6th, 2026. They say it's fantastic. It's a great movie to just go and eat popcorn and ice cream and have a great time. And they reckon it is fantastic. I've seen a little bit of a trailer, and all he's doing is sitting down and talking to sheep. But apparently people are loving it. That's what they say about Hugh Jackman's latest movie. And the movie, of course, is called The Sheep Detectives. So might be worthwhile seeing. One Direction is back after their national service in the army. And they're going to be back in bigger than ever. So let's have a track by the One Direction group, one of their biggest hits, Perfect. And they're back doing a big, doing big things again. And I think there's just about to have another.

Baby, I'm Perfect. That's One Direction, and they're going to be back in a big way, and the album's just about launched. Now, here's a new album that's coming too, which I'm sure I'm going to have a look at. It kicks ass, according to Rolling Stone's launch new album at star-studded New York event. Can you believe it? They're putting out a new album. Of course, I reckon the best rock and roll band in the world. Mick Jagger, Keith Richards and Ronnie Wood join Conan O'Brien to discuss forthcoming album. And they claim it's a beauty. They're launching the event and their new album, Foreign Tongues, it's called, on the 5th of May in New York. And the few of the people have heard it, and they claim it is fantastic. The last one was pretty good too. The greatest rock and roll band in the world. That's what I claim. This is your sound, your community. Let's have a few promos, and then we'll be back kicking another 20 minutes of continuous stereo music right here for the Hit Mix Show. Before I do that, what's happening tonight on the Hit Mix Show? Well, from 8 till 10 p.m., we've got the cultural show with Garn Busco. And then we've got that ever listened to show. Boy, I tell you what, this guy's got a lot of listeners. Doof Nights. Doof, doof, doof, doof. Doof Nights. 10 a.m. to 12 a.m. And that's William Wallamata. And it takes a trip down the wormhole to place to where he beats bass, and also goes down to that techno journey life. I tell you, each week on a unassuming Wednesday night into the most deepest depths of rave. That's it. So if you like rave, you like all that stuff, you all like that techno music, well, your host William is just

0: is your pilot to that form, and what time's that on again? From, of course, from 10 till 12, I think it is. What it says here, the Hit Mix Show, definitely yes, 10 till 12 a.m. So stay stuck to us here at Alive FM. Let's have a few promos and then we'll get straight back into the music. Don't touch those dials.
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0: An oldie but a goodie, James Taylor, 1987. Sing along to this one.

how sweet it is to be loved by you. An oldie but a goodie there by James Taylor in 1987. Okay, Epic is out. Well, Epic, the double CD, album is out from the late and great King. If you didn't see Epic at the movies, you've missed something unbelievable. And if you get to see it streaming on the TVs, please watch it because you're going to love it. It's the late and great King as you've never seen him before. Epic is Elvis Presley in concert. I've put together a few snippets of this for you. So let's have a listen. This is off the latest CD that's just been released around the world and went to number one in the US, went to number one in the UK, and in 40 countries it's in the top 10 albums in the world. So there you go. That is the Elvis Presley CD. Epic Elvis Presley in concert is, and Elvis Presley's back in a big, big way. Have a listen to this.

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2: Elvis, white trash. Elvis, the Memphis Flash. Elvis under the hood. Elvis with Cadillac blood. Elvis, darling bud, flowered and returned to the Mississippi mud. Elvis, he didn't hear the shot, but Dr. King died just across the lot from Elvis, the Memphis spleen, shooting TVs, reading Corinthians 13. Elvis, with God on his knees, Elvis owned three TVs. Elvis, he sang to win, Elvis, the battle hymn. Elvis changed the center of gravity. Elvis made it slippery. 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

0: There she is, our very own Tenzin. Got her own group these days. What an amazing artist. Doing big things around the clubs. Interviewed her probably about 1.5 years ago. Okay, I'm almost out of here. The time now is 7:53. This is the Hit Mix Show. Top hits, classic dance tracks every Wednesday night from 6 till 8pm. Don't forget, next Wednesday we've got a couple of guests coming on. One of the guests is going to be Carlotta, talking to us about her latest music and also her latest great show she's having on the 25th of May. Okay, now what is happening out there in the traffic? I better tell you, there's a couple of things here that are pretty bad. Neutral Bay, Warringah Freeway, off-ramp at Falcon Street. There's a broken down car there. Southbound traffic is affected. At Londonderry, Carrington Road between Milford Road and Howell Road, there's a car and a truck accident there, and the road is closed in both directions. That is pretty bad. So please take it easy out there. It's 16.1 degrees out there at Baulkham Hills. And don't forget, after me, we have, of course, the cultural show on, and that's Garn Busco is on from 8 till 10. And then the man himself, Mr. Doof Nights. Doof, doof, doof, doof. Doof Nights is on from 10 till 12, the music show. So house and techno. I'm out of here, folks. Hope you had a great night. If you want to tune in next Tuesday for the Tuesday afternoon drive session, I'll be on again from 4 till 6, and then on Wednesday night from 6 to 8. Hope you had a great time and a great night. Take it easy out there if you're driving home, and sit back, relax, and enjoy all the new the next couple of shows here, right here on Alive FM. Going to leave you with some promos and then kick off a great track by Jimmy Reed. Shame, shame, shame. See ya.
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2: I'm Alan Baskin. Federal police have confirmed some women with links to Islamic State will be charged upon their return to Australia. Four women and nine children are expected to land in Sydney and Melbourne in the coming 24 hours. The federal government maintains it has not provided any assistance to the group on their journey home. AFP Commissioner Christy Barrett says some members of the cohort will be prosecuted.
3: Some individuals will be arrested and charged. Some will face continued investigations when they arrive in Australia. And children who return in the cohort will be asked to undergo community integration programs and countering violent extremism programs.
2: ASIO Chief Mike Burgess says the group does not pose any immediate security risk.
4: Of course, it's up to them what they do when they get here, and if they start to exhibit signs that concern us, we and the police through the joint counter-terrorism teams will take action. But I'm not concerned immediately by their return, but they will get our attention, as you'd expect.
2: The federal government has released a $10 billion fuel security package, which will increase the nation's reserve to 50 days. The money will also be used to establish a separate government-owned stockpile of 1 billion litres of diesel and aviation fuel. The Commonwealth and states will jointly fund a feasibility study to expand Australia's fuel refining capabilities. Queensland's Deputy Premier has condemned the federal government's decision to slash inland rail funding. Mark Dransfield with that story.
5: The project was planned to connect Brisbane to Melbourne. Jared Blay has labelled the cutback short-sighted, noting this is not the first time the federal government's withdrawn funding for state projects. He says without the investment, there'll be no relief for commuters or heavy vehicles on Queensland roads.
6: This inland rail would have taken hundreds of thousands of trucks off the road. It would have backed our agriculture and horticultural sector. This is beyond disappointing.
2: Victoria's Police Commissioner has confirmed organised crime syndicates are behind Melbourne's escalating wave of firebombings and shootings, targeting hospitality and adult entertainment venues. More than 20 attacks have rocked the city, with venue owners receiving chilling extortion texts from a cartel calling itself The Ghost, while 35 alleged offenders now face 140 charges. Commissioner Mike Bush says investigators are building a clearer picture of who's behind the campaign, but are still working to uncover the true motive.
7: And what we must find out is who is orchestrating this crime scourge. Who is behind this? Who's pulling the string? But we are open to all possibilities and eventualities.
2: Electric and hybrid car sales have spiked in the wake of the fuel crisis driven by the Middle East war. Fionn Tor from carsales.com.au says their internal data is off the charts.
8: In March, the searches across new energy vehicles, as they're called, that's EVs, hybrids, plug-in hybrids, was up 149% month on month.
2: And to the Australian share market, the All Ords has closed up 112 points at 9.016. One Australian dollar was buying 72.45 US cents. This is AIR News. Essendon coach Brad Scott has called out the AFL over their decision to look into the soft salary cap in the wake of the Elijah Hollands review. Scott says clubs have struggled to invest in healthcare in recent years due to cuts to the soft salary cap. Brownlow medalist Matt Rowell will miss Saturday's match against St Kilda in Darwin as he battles an ankle injury. In NRL, Val Holmes has conceded he doesn't deserve to keep his position with the Maroons. The Queensland veteran has been below his best in a winless start to the season with the Dragons. The injury-hit Eels have signed Cowboys forward Harrison Edwards for the rest of the season. To golf, and Cam Smith has weighed in on the ongoing talk about Liv's future. He says the league's boss is positive and rumours about Liv are nothing new.
9: I know Scott O'Neill is really excited for, I guess, the challenge in the coming months. I think since joining Liv, I've learned to deal with, you know, speculation and reports, so it hasn't really changed, you know, what I'm doing day to day.
2: The Thunder have beaten the Lakers 108-90 in Game 1 to take a 1-0 series lead in their NBA Conference semi-final. Australian Independent Radio News.

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0: Stuffers and Ravers. Face Bridge to the Other Realms. It's Stuff Nights. It's Ipso. How you feeling, mate?
1: Good, mate. Serve up some tea.
0: Let's get into the business, the base, the mayhem. Let's go.

0: Duffers and Ravers, face spirits of the other realms. It's Ipso. How you feeling, mate?
1: Pretty good, mate. 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
0: And I'm loving that neon fiber optic hat in the glowing studio. I feel like I'm in the cyberpunk rave.
1: I think it's bright enough to make it into the audio spectrum, you know what I mean?
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0: Duffers and ravers. Yeah. Face spirits of the other realms.
1: Summoning the ancestors with some spicy tunes.
0: Who's that dragon in Mulan, the little fire dragon? What's his name? Anyway, he's great. The ancestors. Oh, that's nice. I love that guy. He's an amazing character. It is Ipso on your Duff Nights Radio, cruising into the midnight hour.

0: text in on 0405905. Hell yes, Falcon represent. I love that.
1: Yeah, Falcon growing some wings tonight.
0: Absolutely flying through the cosmic winds. We have a sponsor break. Keeps the station running, keeps the tower going. But we are right back with Ipso on Utif Nights Radio.
1: The bangers are going nowhere, so you don't go anywhere too.
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0: What a joy. Now, we've got some amazing stories coming up in Storytime. We've got a short ad break, and we'll be right back with Ipso and Storytime. Yeah, yeah. Doof Nights.
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0: Mr. Ipso, it's that time of the night. It's Stories from the Doof. Have you got one for us?
1: Yeah, so recently today we were cooking some stuff up for a new program that I've been working on with my mate. In the time that me and him made it, I believe you had a lovely nap on the couch.
0: I did. Mad shout out to Alexi.
1: Yeah, he's the evil genius that we all love to know, and got to get him out there. But yeah, so we basically cooked up a program so we can input some audio of custom songs, and you put in your album cover and it cooks up a visualizer. It's really cool. It has a lot of like live allocations, and we can plug it into like map projectors and map it over buildings, and then it just live mixes a very juicy psychedelic pattern or diffractal from whatever image you've given it, and has the ability to go through and live mix and randomize. But also it can just make you on the spot a video clip. It's pretty cool. Can't wait till we get it out on the official release.
0: And I have no doubt that he's going to get that heat cam plugged into it, live vision editing with those control knobs, so that bass is controlling pixelation and the sort of the strobing of the screen.
1: They're assigned to different things, and we could put it through the heat cam. We can put it through a drone feed and like have it circle the dance floor and live project that.
0: And I know when I woke up, you guys showed me the program with the frogs. And of course, big shout out to our frog mascot tonight that you've made.
1: The frog. He's the wizard frog. He's staring at me, keeping me on par and in beat. And, you know, you don't want to disappoint the frog. Never.
0: Don't disappoint the frog.
1: Never disappoint the frog.
0: We've all watched Pan's Labyrinth.
1: Oh, yeah, man. Oh, yeah. I wish I'd get some of those hand peepers sometimes. Combine that with the sausage fingers and you've got a full set.
0: Full set.
1: But yeah, no, we're cooking it out. It should be released hopefully soon. It's in testing. If anyone wants to ride into the station, if they're willing to test that, that'd be great.
0: 0459 95 95. Also, jump on the Doof Nights socials and head over to doofnights.com with a lot of links over there as well. 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

0: Now, Ipso, you've got a gig this weekend coming up Saturday. It's the Arcade Bar in Newtown.
1: Yes, the Astro. Great spot. I believe there's some games included in the ticket. Come down, have a cold one, listen to some tunes, and slap an old arcade machine. Actually, don't slap a pinball.
0: That's how you win pinball, right? Like, tilt, you just...
1: Yeah, apparently that's the rules, but, you know, I was never great at pinball. It was pretty good.
0: Do you know how to win Galaga? And my dad did this in the 80s. You drive the spaceship right to the edge of frame, and it sits off the screen, and you can avoid all the bullets.
1: Oh, yeah.
0: So my dad's got, like, 1980s high scores in, like, arcades in Canberra.
1: You might have just ruined it then. You're giving away your secret, though.
0: That was in 1980. I think a few people know now.
1: Maybe. I think, you know, it's obviously a growth industry in the arcade video games. We're going to, like, get back out there and enjoy all those old school bangs.
0: So check out Astro's Arcade Bar this Saturday night. Mad Gig, Ipso, playing the live sets. And also, how do they find you? How do they find your mixes?
1: SoundCloud. We've got some more stuff coming, cooking up, about to be released. There's also a bunch of stuff about to be announced, but that's still in the books for now. But stay tuned. I'm sure we can figure out a way to get that information out there.
0: Make it rain. The clouds of sound.
1: That's it.
0: What a whomping set, mate. Moody, vibey, taking us into the midnight hour. We're going to tick over into hour two, and we've got some bangers coming up for you, starting up with a Teddy Spector track and going into a Boris Brejcha. Stick around, Duflin.

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0: Duffers and Ravers. What a journey. What a ride. Mad set, lad.
1: Cheers, my man. Cheers, my man. Yeah, I'm keen.
0: Giving the Ravers that midweek vibe, essence, energy to carry through the Thursday, Friday into what is a whomping weekend. Of course, the Astro Arcade Bar gig.
1: Yeah, there's always boogies to find. And, you know, there's some big stuff coming up. I know you're cooking up some secretive sauce.
0: So. We've got an August rave. Of course, Google Orbit 2.0 and you'll find the humanetics for that rave, Duffland. The rave, the underground, it is within us, it is of us, and we are in it.
1: Oh, 100%. I'm sorry I'm a little bit distracted. There's a mime in the quarter playing with a flow style.
0: Marcel Marceau in the studio. This is the sound of one hand clapping.
1: Yeah.
0: And of course, Coraline.
2: Yo, hello.
0: Controlling the holodeck tonight for your Diff Night's journey. Of course, for the next 5 weeks, she's going to be taking you on a ride. What can we expect, Coraline?
2: Oh, I've got like a bunch of friends I'm so keen to talk to and so keen to, I don't know, understand them more and their creative side, music, talents, dancers. I'm so excited to delve deep in their personalities and what they do.
0: The New Zan Road, take 5.
2: You.
0: Let's go. There's a great Dave Brubeck track as well. Duffland, you are on the journey. Of course, coming up in the next break, Waypoint, Antigone, Halo, and Maddox. Stick around.
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0: Weeknights Radio. You are listening to the extended set from Ipso. How you feeling, lad?
1: Pretty good, mate. I think we've got some juicy bits, some good company, you know, but we nearly got a stew going here.
0: Stewing. Craig would be impressed.
1: Oh, man. That was some rich stew. How long have you been cooking it? He said, like...
0: Sometimes he'll cook it for weeks and he'll just top it up and he'll just add some more meat or add some more veggies and just... Like the never-ending stew.
1: Yeah. Did you ever read the Magic Pudding?
0: Mm-hmm.
1: I have dreams that I wake up still wishing that I really had a magic chop ball.
0: Nice. I've had dreams where I've had, like, a lightsaber and I wake up and I don't have a lightsaber. But if you have a dream about a song, you wake up and you can hum the song all day.
1: You're my night saver, so we're halfway there.
0: Night savior. No, I'm the light easy saver.
1: Light and not so easy, extra greasy.
0: That's it. Big pub feed pre-game for your radio. Duffland, as we journey down the fairy-lit enclave into the moonlit valleys, the lakes and waters of the Fae and the Elgin, we journey. Hold tight, Duffland, hold tight.

0: Hello, guys. We're back.
1: Back again with the ill behavior.
0: And yeah, so today on Next to Me on the Decks, keeping me company this time, I have my friend Doofmate, a little doof frog. Because me and some friends are currently getting together to try and create a peer-to-peer education on harm minimization to keep you punters safe in the party. It's hard to explain, but something that's worth looking into about harm minimization, keeping the party goer safe. There'll be some stuff posted presently, and we're going to have a website going at some stage. Doof mate.
1: Mate.
0: The mate of the party. Be that mate that you want at the doof, and then everybody else will help along too. That's what we need in this world, is a bit of love for each other.
1: Sharing community vibes and safety.
0: Especially on that dance floor, folks. Stay hydrated.
1: Stay hydrated. From the Master Frog, stay hydrated.

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2: I'm Alan Baskin. Federal police have confirmed some women with links to Islamic State will be charged upon their return to Australia. Four women and nine children are expected to land in Sydney and Melbourne in the coming 24 hours. The federal government maintains it has not provided any assistance to the group on their journey home. AFP Commissioner Christy Barrett says some members of the cohort will be prosecuted.
3: Some individuals will be arrested and charged. Some will face continued investigations when they arrive in Australia. And children who return in the cohort will be asked to undergo community integration programs and countering violent extremism programs.
2: ASIO Chief Mike Burgess says the group does not pose any immediate security risk.
4: Of course, it's up to them what they do when they get here, and if they start to exhibit signs that concern us, we and the police through the joint counter-terrorism teams will take action. But I'm not concerned immediately by their return, but they will get our attention, as you'd expect.
2: The federal government has released a $10 billion fuel security package, which will increase the nation's reserve to 50 days. The money will also be used to establish a separate government-owned stockpile of 1 billion litres of diesel and aviation fuel. The Commonwealth and states will jointly fund a feasibility study to expand Australia's fuel refining capabilities. Queensland's Deputy Premier has condemned the federal government's decision to slash inland rail funding. Mark Dransfield with that story.
5: The project was planned to connect Brisbane to Melbourne. Jared Blay has labelled the cutback short-sighted, noting this is not the first time the federal government's withdrawn funding for state projects. He says without the investment, there'll be no relief for commuters or heavy vehicles on Queensland roads.
6: This inland rail would have taken hundreds of thousands of trucks off the road. It would have backed our agriculture and horticultural sector. This is beyond disappointing.
2: Victoria's Police Commissioner has confirmed organised crime syndicates are behind Melbourne's escalating wave of firebombings and shootings, targeting hospitality and adult entertainment venues. More than 20 attacks have rocked the city, with venue owners receiving chilling extortion texts from a cartel calling itself the Ghost, while 35 alleged offenders now face 140 charges. Commissioner Mike Bush says investigators are building a clearer picture of who's behind the campaign, but are still working to uncover the true motive.
7: And what we must find out is who is orchestrating this crime scourge. Who is behind this? Who's pulling the string? But we are open to all possibilities and eventualities.
2: Electric and hybrid car sales have spiked in the wake of the fuel crisis driven by the Middle East war. Fian Tor from carsales.com.au says their internal data is off the charts.
8: In March, the searches across new energy vehicles, as they're called, that's EVs, hybrids, plug-in hybrids, was up 149% month on month.
2: And to the Australian share market, the All Ords has closed up 112 points at 9016. One Australian dollar was buying 72.45 US cents. This is Air News. PNG Chiefs have confirmed the signing of the NRL's record try-scorer, Alex Johnston. The Rabbitohs winger has signed a one-year deal for the club's debut in 2028. The Bledisloe Cup series between the Wallabies and the All Blacks is poised to be extended from its two-match status. There are moves to add an Anzac Day test to make it a three-match series for the first time since 2020. In AFL, Melbourne coach Stephen King insists his side is far from distracted amid the club's CEO change. The Demons sacked Paul Guerra last week, and Ned Guy and Brian Cook have been filling in on an interim basis before Dan Taylor becomes the permanent chief in a few months. King says his players are focused on the task at hand.
9: Obviously, there's noise around it, but in terms of our footy department and what we do inside here from a coaching point of view and for the players to play, I think it doesn't really take too much focus on what we're doing.
2: The Thunder have beaten the Lakers 108-90 in Game 1 to take a 1-0 series lead in their NBA Conference semi-final. The Pistons defeated the Cavaliers 111-101 to also go up 1-0. Australian Independent Radio News.

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2: I'm Alan Baskin. Federal police have confirmed some women with links to Islamic State will be charged upon their return to Australia. Four women and nine children are expected to land in Sydney and Melbourne in the coming 24 hours. The federal government maintains it has not provided any assistance to the group on their journey home. AFP Commissioner Christy Barrett says some members of the cohort will be prosecuted.
3: Some individuals will be arrested and charged. Some will face continued investigations when they arrive in Australia. And children who return in the cohort will be asked to undergo community integration programs and countering violent extremism programs.
2: ASIO Chief Mike Burgess says the group does not pose any immediate security risk.
4: Of course, it's up to them what they do when they get here, and if they start to exhibit signs that concern us, we and the police through the joint counter-terrorism teams will take action. But I'm not concerned immediately by their return, but they will get our attention, as you'd expect.
2: The federal government has released a $10 billion fuel security package, which will increase the nation's reserve to 50 days. The money will also be used to establish a separate government-owned stockpile of 1 billion litres of diesel and aviation fuel. The Commonwealth and states will jointly fund a feasibility study to expand Australia's fuel refining capabilities. Queensland's Deputy Premier has condemned the federal government's decision to slash inland rail funding. Mark Dransfield with that story.
5: The project was planned to connect Brisbane to Melbourne. Jared Blay has labelled the cutback short-sighted, noting this is not the first time the federal government's withdrawn funding for state projects. He says without the investment, there'll be no relief for commuters or heavy vehicles on Queensland roads.
6: This inland rail would have taken hundreds of thousands of trucks off the road. It would have backed our agriculture and horticultural sector. This is beyond disappointing.
2: Victoria's Police Commissioner has confirmed organised crime syndicates are behind Melbourne's escalating wave of firebombings and shootings, targeting hospitality and adult entertainment venues. More than 20 attacks have rocked the city, with venue owners receiving chilling extortion texts from a cartel calling itself the Ghost, while 35 alleged offenders now face 140 charges. Commissioner Mike Bush says investigators are building a clearer picture of who's behind the campaign, but are still working to uncover the true motive.
7: And what we must find out is who is orchestrating this crime scourge. Who is behind this? Who's pulling the string? But we are open to all possibilities and eventualities.
2: Electric and hybrid car sales have spiked in the wake of the fuel crisis driven by the Middle East war. Fian Tor from carsales.com.au says their internal data is off the charts.
8: In March, the searches across new energy vehicles, as they're called, that's EVs, hybrids, plug-in hybrids, was up 149% month on month.
2: And to the Australian share market, the All Ords has closed up 112 points at 9.016. One Australian dollar was buying 72.45 US cents. This is AIR News. PNG Chiefs have confirmed the signing of the NRL's record try-scorer, Alex Johnston. The Rabbitohs winger has signed a one-year deal for the club's debut in 2028. The Bledisloe Cup series between the Wallabies and the All Blacks is poised to be extended from its two-match status. There are moves to add an Anzac Day test to make it a three-match series for the first time since 2020. In AFL, Melbourne coach Stephen King insists his side is far from distracted amid the club's CEO change. The Demons sacked Paul Guerra last week, and Ned Guy and Brian Cook have been filling in on an interim basis before Dan Taylor becomes the permanent chief in a few months. King says his players are focused on the task at hand.
9: Obviously, there's noise around it, but in terms of our footy department and what we do inside here from a coaching point of view and for the players to play, I think it doesn't really take too much focus on what we're doing.
2: The Thunder have beaten the Lakers 108-90 in Game 1 to take a 1-0 series lead in their NBA Conference semi-final. The Pistons defeated the Cavaliers 111-101 to also go up 1-0. Australian Independent Radio News.

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0: Alan Baskin. The federal government says it's unable to block a group of ISIS brides from returning to Australia. Four women and nine children linked to Islamic State are expected to land in Sydney and Melbourne in the next 24 hours. The opposition says Labor should explore all available avenues to prevent their return. But Home Affairs Minister Tony Burke argues the government has limited options.
1: There are very serious limits on what can be done with respect to preventing a citizen of a country returning to their country.
0: The Treasurer has dismissed warnings from the Reserve Bank over a multi-billion dollar cash splash for Australian workers. The speculation wage and salary earners would get a one-off payment of up to $300, which is not means-tested. The RBA has warned such a move could be inflationary and put more pressure on interest rates. Jim Chalmers maintains next week's budget will be responsible. The Prime Minister says his $10 billion fuel package will provide Australians with confidence in our energy security. Most of the money will go towards extra storage facilities that would increase the amount of fuel and fertiliser in reserve. The government would also own 1 billion litres of diesel and aviation fuel. Anthony Albanese says it's the right call, given the global fuel challenges.
2: There is uncertainty about events in the Middle East, but what Australians can be certain of is that we are throwing everything at this to make a difference to protect the interests of Australians.
0: Australia is on the cusp of signing a landmark security treaty with Fiji to help mitigate China's influence in the region. Foreign Minister Penny Wong is in the Pacific nation to try to iron out the final details of the agreement. The federal government claims the pact would strengthen strategic and economic cooperation between the two nations. The Royal Commission into Anti-Semitism is reassuring witnesses there are safety protocols in place. A person wearing an anti-Semitic shirt was moved on by police in an incident the Commission has described as appalling. Researchers found the international charity and aid systems are failing women globally. The Lowy Institute says just over 2% of global foreign aid is being spent on ensuring all women have things like healthcare and shelter. Spokesperson Grace Stanhope says it's partly due to American changes to foreign aid.
3: The US has instigated a few new rules around their spending where they are refusing to fund things like reproductive healthcare, for example, and they are punishing agencies who take money even from other donors to fulfil that kind of program.
0: Victoria's Police Commissioner has confirmed organised crime syndicates are behind Melbourne's escalating wave of firebombings and shootings targeting hospitality and adult entertainment venues. More than 20 attacks have been recorded, with venue owners receiving chilling extortion texts from a cartel calling itself The Ghost, while 35 alleged offenders now face 140 charges. Paul McCartney has announced his first ever duet with Ringo Starr. The Beatles' bandmates have come together on Home to Us, which will be released later this week. This is Air News. PNG Chiefs have confirmed the signing of the NRL's record try-scorer Alex Johnston. The Rabbitohs winger has signed a one-year deal for the club's debut in 2028. The Bledisloe Cup series between the Wallabies and the All Blacks is poised to be extended from its two-match status. There are moves to add an Anzac Day test to make it a three-match series for the first time since 2020. In AFL, Melbourne coach Stephen King insists his side is far from distracted amid the club's CEO change. The Demons sacked Paul Guerra last week, and Ned Guy and Brian Cook have been filling in on an interim basis before Dan Taylor becomes the permanent chief in a few months. King says his players are focused on the task at hand.
4: Obviously, there's noise around it, but in terms of our footy department and what we do inside here from a coaching point of view and for the players to play, I think it's doesn't really take too much focus on what we're doing.
0: The Thunder have beaten the Lakers 108-90 in Game 1 to take a 1-0 series lead in their NBA Conference semi-final. The Pistons defeated the Cavaliers 111-101 to also go up 1-0. 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

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Councilwoman hesitates. Public gets irate, but forgets the vote dates. Weatherman complaining, predicted sun, it's raining. 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Garbage ain't collected, women ain't protected. Politicians using, people they're abusing. The mafia's getting bigger, like pollution in the river. And you tell me that this is where it's at.

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2: 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The federal government says it's unable to block a group of ISIS brides.
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2: I'm Alan Baskin. The federal government says it's unable to block a group of ISIS brides from returning to Australia. Four women and nine children linked to Islamic State are expected to land in Sydney and Melbourne in the next 24 hours. The opposition says Labor should explore all available avenues to prevent their return. But Home Affairs Minister Tony Burke argues the government has limited options.
3: There are very serious limits on what can be done with respect to preventing a citizen of a country returning to their country.
2: The Treasurer has dismissed warnings from the Reserve Bank over a multi-billion dollar cash splash for Australian workers. The speculation wage and salary earners would get a one-off payment of up to $300, which is not means tested. The RBA has warned such a move could be inflationary and put more pressure on interest rates. Jim Chalmers maintains next week's budget will be responsible. The Prime Minister says his $10 billion fuel package will provide Australians with confidence in our energy security. Most of the money will go towards extra storage facilities that would increase the amount of fuel and fertiliser in reserve. The government would also own 1 billion litres of diesel and aviation fuel. Anthony Albanese says it's the right call, given the global fuel challenges.
4: There is uncertainty about events in the Middle East, but what Australians can be certain of is that we are throwing everything at this to make a difference to protect the interests of Australians.
2: Australia is on the cusp of signing a landmark security treaty with Fiji to help mitigate China's influence in the region. Foreign Minister Penny Wong is in the Pacific nation to try to iron out the final details of the agreement. The federal government claims the pact would strengthen strategic and economic cooperation between the two nations. The Royal Commission into Anti-Semitism is reassuring witnesses there are safety protocols in place. A person wearing an anti-Semitic shirt was moved on by police in an incident the Commission has described as appalling. Researchers found the international charity and aid systems are failing women globally. The Lowy Institute says just over 2% of global foreign aid is being spent on ensuring all women have things like healthcare and shelter. Spokesperson Grace Stanhope says it's partly due to American changes to foreign aid.
5: The US has instigated a few new rules around their spending where they are refusing to fund things like reproductive healthcare, for example, and they are punishing agencies who take money even from other donors to fulfil that kind of program.
2: Victoria's Police Commissioner has confirmed organised crime syndicates are behind Melbourne's escalating wave of firebombings and shootings targeting hospitality and adult entertainment venues. More than 20 attacks have been recorded, with venue owners receiving chilling extortion texts from a cartel calling itself The Ghost, while 35 alleged offenders now face 140 charges. Paul McCartney has announced his first ever duet with Ringo Starr. The Beatles bandmates have come together on Home to Us, which will be released later this week. This is Air News. PNG Chiefs have confirmed the signing of the NRL's record try scorer Alex Johnston. The Rabbitohs winger has signed a one-year deal for the club's debut in 2028. The Bledisloe Cup series between the Wallabies and the All Blacks is poised to be extended from its two-match status. There are moves to add an Anzac Day test to make it a three-match series for the first time since 2020. In AFL, Melbourne coach Stephen King insists his side is far from distracted amid the club's CEO change. The Demons sacked Paul Guerra last week, and Ned Guy and Brian Cook have been filling in on an interim basis before Dan Taylor becomes the permanent chief in a few months. King says his players are focused on the task at hand.
6: Obviously, there's noise around it, but in terms of our footy department and what we do inside here from a coaching point of view and for the players to play, I think it doesn't really take too much focus on what we're doing.
2: The Thunder have beaten the Lakers 108-90 in Game 1 to take a 1-0 series lead in their NBA Conference semi-final. The Pistons defeated the Cavaliers 111-101 to also go up 1-0. Australian Independent Radio News.
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3: Good morning, I'm Lee Harrison. A key intelligence agency says the return of a group of women with links to Islamic State does not warrant a change in Australia's terror threat level. Four women and nine children have left Syria and are expected to arrive in Sydney and Melbourne sometime today. Police have confirmed some of the women will be charged with terrorism-related offences once they land. But ASIO Chief Mike Burgess says the cohort does not pose an immediate security risk.
4: Of course, it's up to them what they do when they get here, and if they start to exhibit signs that concern us, we and the police through the joint counter-terrorism teams will take action. But I'm not concerned immediately by their return, but they will get our attention as you'd expect.
3: The federal government will provide Fiji with over $30 million to help combat rising fuel prices. Foreign Minister Penny Wong is in the Pacific nation, hoping to strike a landmark security deal. Labor claims the funding will help provide relief amid high oil prices and mitigate concerns over a potential shortfall. Senator Wong has told local media she hopes it'll give the Fijian people peace of mind.
5: We understand the extent to which this is being felt as a price shock in Fiji, and we want to provide our assistance.
3: Three child protection workers in the Northern Territory have been stood down following an investigation into the home circumstances of Komanjai Little Baby before her alleged murder. The Territory's Child Protection Minister has flagged a broader investigation into how the department operates. Support is being offered to Marine Rescue New South Wales volunteers affected by the deaths of two crew members. 78-year-old Bill Ewan and 62-year-old Frank Petch were killed when their boat capsized on the way to help a yacht in distress on Monday. Unit Commander Peter Hill says three other volunteers being treated in hospital are in relatively good spirits considering what they've been through.
6: They are badly injured. It's been a very difficult and serious incident, obviously. But the hospital up at Lismore has been fantastic, and they're very appreciative also of the social worker that's up there that's helping them.
3: Melbourne's Federation Square has pulled the plug on live screenings of the Socceroos' upcoming World Cup matches, citing antisocial behaviour at previous events. Fed Square CEO Katrina Sedgwick says an increasing number of fans have been setting off flares, making the screenings too dangerous to host.
7: The challenge was lighting them and then hurling them into a crowded space. After the last game that we screened from the Socceroos, we picked up over 120 flares and fireworks. So we weren't talking about a small issue. It really was very significant.
3: And the world is remembering the man who brought 24/7 news to our screens. CNN founder Ted Turner has died after living for 8 years with a degenerative nerve disease. He was also known for his fights with Rupert Murdoch and marriage to Jane Fonda. This is Air News. Western Bulldogs coach Luke Beveridge has cast doubt over the practicality of a full-time psychologist at AFL clubs. It's part of a number of measures to increase the health and wellbeing standards across the league following the Elijah Hollands review. Beveridge says the Bulldogs employ a psychologist, but funding him on a full-time basis could be tricky.
8: He's got his own practice, probably more lucrative than what we pay him. And what a full-time psych would look like at AFL level, it's hard because of our itineraries. We're all over the shop. And so when you're on call a lot, they're virtually full-time anyway.
3: To rugby league now, and North Queensland are resisting the urge to shift star lock Reuben Cotter for Friday's clash with Parramatta. Jeremiah Nanai will miss the next month with a shoulder injury. Coach Todd Payton backing Sam McIntyre to deliver in his place.
9: Sam played the first few weeks there in the back row. We had the option to play Rubes there, but, you know, he just keeps things really tight for us in the middle. Sam's also got that opportunity to push through the middle also. Got Kai O'Donnell come on the bench, who's played some first grade for us already and done a good job.
3: And the Adelaide 36ers are looking for a new head coach. Mike Wells has parted ways with the NBL club despite recently committing to a new two-year contract. Australian Independent Radio News.
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1: Good morning, I'm Lee Harrison. A group of women and children linked to the terrorist group Islamic State are expected to arrive in Australia later today. Nelson Scott reports.
2: Four women and nine children will land in Sydney and Melbourne tonight after leaving for Syria 7 years ago to support their husbands who were fighting for ISIS. Federal police are planning to charge some of the women upon arrival, but won't say how many. The children will undergo therapy, in addition to community integration and de-radicalisation programs. The government says it doesn't support the group's return, but has no legal basis to block their entry, as they're all Australian citizens. ASIO believes the cohort does not pose an immediate security threat. Nelson Scott, Canberra.
1: An alleged neo-Nazi who spoke at a rally outside New South Wales Parliament House last November has been charged with a hate crime. Joel Davis was part of the group who made speeches and had a banner with the words "Abolish the Jewish Lobby" on it. He's been granted bail. There are reports suggesting the US and Iran are closing in on a one-page memo which could lay the platform to end the conflict in the Middle East. It's understood the deal would involve Tehran committing to a moratorium on nuclear enrichment if the US agrees to lift its economic sanctions. Former US ambassador to NATO, Kurt Volker, has told Fox News if the reports are accurate, it could provide a path forward.
3: Ending all of that without a much bigger military operation to go about regime change, this seems to be about the best deal that we can do.
1: The death of Kumanjayi Little Baby could see the Northern Territory's Children and Families Department overhauled. Three child protection workers have been stood down over their handling of multiple reports concerning the five-year-old before her alleged murder. There's no suggestion of any wrongdoing by the child's family. Child Protection Minister Robin Cahill says the actions of the sacked staff show the need for a review.
4: I can't talk about the specifics of Kumanjayi Little Baby, so I can't comment in that context. But what I can tell you is the cases that I've reviewed, some of which go back a decade, I would have expected, had we stepped in earlier, there would have been a better outcome for those children.
1: More than 140 cruise passengers could face up to 8 weeks in quarantine as health officials assess a hantavirus outbreak. Three people have died in the incident while others have been evacuated for treatment. The ship is now on its way to the Canary Islands. The virus is normally linked to rodents, but World Health Organization's Dr. Anne Lindstrand has told CBS, without signs of rats, that leaves questions about how it's spreading.
5: This boat has been certified to be free of rodents, and I know that the crew has been scrutinizing every area of the boat to make sure, even having several traps on the boat.
1: And a Canberra woman has been charged with making repeated non-emergency calls to 000. The 53-year-old is accused of making 20 vexatious calls to police in the space of 3 hours. This is Air News. Rugby league first up, and the Chiefs' latest signing has rubbished security fears in Port Moresby. Rabbitohs star Alex Johnston is of PNG heritage and has visited the capital city on numerous occasions. After signing a one-year deal to play in the Chiefs' debut season of 2028, Johnston was asked about concerns for the safety of players and their families.
6: Safety is not my concern at all, particularly if you're a rugby league player over there. The only concern is if you're going to shake too many hands or get too many photos, your face is hurting at the end of the day.
1: West Coast midfielder Elliot Yeo admits teammates Jack Graham and Devon Robertson have left big holes in the team's engine room. The Eagles have now lost 5 straight games, including to the winless Tigers on Saturday. Yeo says they've been difficult to replace.
7: They're two very good, very combative type of players. It's not just that, though. Their running patterns defensively and offensively are, you know, something that we are missing at the moment. So, yeah, they're fantastic players and we are missing them, but it's a good opportunity for other players to come in and step up.
1: And in the Italian Open tennis, Aussie Alexander Vukic has beaten American Patrick Kipson 6-3, 5-7, 6-love. Australian Independent Radio News.

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My artist of the week is Cordis, a boy group that has quickly become one of the most exciting names in the global K-pop scene, testifying the complete creative control in future music amongst young artists. Debuting in late 2025 under Big Hit Music, this five-member group, consisting of Martin, James, Juhoon, Seunghun, and Connor, carries a massive legacy as the younger brothers to groups like BTS and TXT. They are actively coloring outside the lines, a philosophy that gives their band their name and their sound. It all lies in their raw appeal and their hands-on approach to every part of their work. Unlike many artists who focus solely on performance, the members of Cordis are heavily involved in songwriting, producing, and even directing their own music videos. This young creative spirit leads to a global following, as they mix pop melodies with urban sounds that reflect their authentic taste in fashion and vintage culture. Cordis has been shattering records, with their first project selling over 2 million copies. They've already made history as the first K-pop group to headline an NBA All-Star event, performing during halftime at the 2026 Celebrity Game. Their ability to bridge the gap between high-level choreography and genuine self-produced artistry has made them a list on Spotify's global charts. This is my artist of the week because of how they represent the future of the industry. Performing as a collective of young directors and composers, they repurpose the meaning of modern boy bands. With billions of pre-saves and an international presence, their authenticity is insane. Many great artists improving the musical landscape of today. Information after the break.

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1: Back to the artists of the week. The big news this week is the arrival of their highly anticipated second EP, Green Green, which officially dropped on May 4. This project is built on a fascinating chromatic logic, where the group uses the color green to represent the high-flying goals they're chasing, while the lead single, Red Red, symbolizes the ideas and boundaries they want to push away. This new refreshing concept further proves their development as artists. Points of this new EP is the track TNT, which comes with a music video, following a raw footage style in the form of a movie. The members actually co-directed the video themselves, planning everything from the storyboard to the final edits. It features a massive, large-scale chase scene involving over 500 extras, showcasing an explosive energy that matches the sound of the song. As the numbers for the new release continue to skyrocket, Cordis is entering their double million seller era. They've already set new records for Spotify's pre-saves, showing the world their prepared comeback. Long-time and new fans will and already love Green Green, being the perfect introduction to Cordis as a whole. Artist of the Week, and we're heading into some great tracks, so keep tuned.

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1: Good morning, I'm Lee Harrison. 13 women and children linked to Islamic State are due to land in Australia today. The federal government maintains there's no legal basis to block their entry as they're Australian citizens. A number are expected to be arrested on their arrival tonight. Independent Senator David Pocock says it's a difficult situation.
2: I think the thing that we really have to distinguish here is between grown adults and children who have had no say in going overseas. And surely we want them back here in Australia where they can both face the full force of the law and also be de-radicalised rather than over somewhere else in the world where they can be radicalised and at some later date come back.
1: An alleged neo-Nazi who spoke at a rally outside New South Wales Parliament House has been charged with a hate crime. Jamel Wells has more.
3: Joel Davis was in a group of around 50 members of the National Socialist Network gathered outside Parliament in November. They chanted a Hitler Youth slogan and held a banner that read, "Abolish the Jewish Lobby." The 32-year-old has been charged with publicly inciting racial hatred. He's been granted bail and is due to face court next month. Jamel Wells reporting.
1: The US president claims progress is being made towards securing a complete agreement to end the conflict with Iran. Donald Trump says he's had very good talks with Tehran in the last 24 hours. There are reports a one-page memorandum of understanding has been prepared, which could lay the path to end the war. A man's been airlifted to hospital after being violently attacked by a stranger in Queensland's Western Downs. Lachlan Gray reports.
4: A 23-year-old man was out for a walk in Dalby yesterday afternoon when it's alleged he was approached by a stranger who began making threats before stabbing him twice in the arm and fleeing the scene. The victim sustained serious injuries and was airlifted to the Royal Brisbane and Women's Hospital for treatment. Officers located the accused 46-year-old man a few hours later. He's been charged with one count of acts intended to cause grievous bodily harm and will appear in court today. Lachlan Gray reporting.
1: Women are being warned that ignoring common symptoms of menopause can heighten the risk of severe depression. A survey of more than 1,400 women shows isolation, exhaustion, brain fog and poor confidence are linked to poor mental health outcomes. Dr. Nicole Abbard says it's important not to dismiss symptoms as just low mood.
5: Women often put it down to just being, tired and stressed and busy with family and caring responsibilities.
1: And the federal government will reportedly promise a slight reduction in deficits in Tuesday's budget. The move is being seen as an attempt to thwart accusations its spending record has pushed up interest rates. This is Air News. Western Bulldogs coach Luke Beveridge has cast doubt over the practicality of a full-time psychologist at AFL clubs. It's part of a number of measures to increase the health and wellbeing standards across the league following the Elijah Hollands review. Beveridge says the Bulldogs employ a psychologist, but funding him on a full-time basis could be tricky.
6: He's got his own practice, probably more lucrative than what we pay him. And what a full-time psych would look like at AFL level, it's hard because of our itineraries. We're all over the shop. And so when you're on call a lot, they're virtually full-time anyway.
1: To rugby league now, in North Queensland are resisting the urge to shift star lock Reuben Cotter for Friday's clash with Parramatta. Jeremiah Nanai will miss the next month with a shoulder injury. Coach Todd Payton backing Sam McIntyre to deliver in his place.
7: Sam played the first few weeks there in the back row. We had the option to play Rubes there, but, he just keeps things really tight for us in the middle. Sam's also got that opportunity to push through the middle also. Got Kai O'Donnell come on the bench who's played some first grade for us already and done a good job.
1: And the Adelaide 36ers are looking for a new head coach. Mike Wells has parted ways with the NBL club despite recently committing to a new two-year contract. Australian Independent Radio News.
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9: Claudius, who was returning on horseback from a visit to his estates, met Milo at Bovalai, and the two of them, enemies, as they were, merely look suspiciously at each other and pass by. But one of Milo's slaves, whether by order or because he wanted to kill his master's enemy, attacked Claudius and drove a dagger into the middle of his back. Claudius, streaming with blood, was carried by his groom to the nearby inn, where Milo and his slaves came after him and finished him off, if he was not actually already dead. Milo claimed he had neither planned nor ordered the murder, but as he was aware he was going to be accused of the worst, he decided not to leave the job unfinished. Appian, the Civil Wars.

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2: Hello, gorgeous people in Radiolandia and beyond. You're on Alive 90.5. I am AVX, the storiographer, and this is Your Attention, Please, where we view community, history, and the arts through the lens of everything has a story. This is episode 2.19, Discord and Revolt, part 8 of our series on the feud between Caesar and Cato that spelled the doom for the Roman Republic. As it is this early morn, and as I was coming in as well, this morning there was a lot of commuting going on, people dropping off their kids, so why not do some weather and some traffic? Okay, the weather, well, nice and breezy here in Sydney, 9 degrees, reaching a top of 17. It's probably about 14 or so at the moment. And for the traffic, Cabramatta, Hume Highway approaching Hollywood Drive. There's a crash involving a truck and a car. 1 out of 3 southbound lanes are closed. Strathfield, Centenary Drive approaching Waroona Road. Breakdown of a truck, heavy traffic conditions there, and that's affecting 1 out of 3 northbound lanes. Auburn, St. Hilliers Road, just past Hall Street, the truck is broken down, 1 out of 3 northbound lanes affected there as well. Okay, let's have a word from our sponsors and then we'll get right into it.
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2: So let's pick up our story in Gaul, where Caesar has established a strong Roman presence across the region. And of course, when we talk about Gaul, we mean France, Belgium, and parts of the Netherlands. But the natives, so to speak, are very restless. A major revolt by the Belgae that we talked about last time we were out led to the destruction of more than a legion and a punitive expedition across the Rhine. So the Germans are getting involved. Of course, some Germans have also served serve as auxiliaries in the Roman force. So with the Roman legions, they have citizen soldiers who comprise the main infantry part of the legion. And also they have auxiliaries from other parts of the world who they're recruiting as well, and of course for their specific talents. And the Germans are very fearsome cavalry warriors, amongst other things, so some of them have been recruited into Caesar's forces. Just a little side note. So, yet he also Caesar set a milestone by crossing the English Channel to meet the tribes of Britain. Well, some of them at least. Not overtly successful, but definitely a propaganda coup. So what is the factors that drive Caesar's success? And I think it's important to dwell on some of these because they will be useful later on. Celeritas. So this is a Latin word for speed, swiftness. His armies march multiple kilometers, almost double the average Roman army. They can march 20 to 30 kilometers a day if they need to. They're disciplined, they're well-trained, and they sort of pop up in places which you don't see. So with the Roman force, they can fight, they set up a military camp, dig in for the night, they build roads, bridges, trenches, siege works, and of course, that's what the common refrain is that legionnaires can eat and dig and dig and dig, and that's what their job is to do. So they're not just a fighting force, they're also used for civic works. And that's very important as part of Rome's success, that where they go, they build roads. And not long after, merchants, business people come as well. And this process of Romanization starts to occur. So you can see how this would be highly disruptive. to native people and their way of life, especially in a region like Gaul, as opposed to, say, the Near East, which has had a, which has traded for a long time and has institutions that, you know, can incorporate these changes. So Caesar's leadership as well, decisive and quick. He's willing to lead from the front. Literally, he can. He takes his sword and shield, and at times when things are looking lost, he will go to the front lines to boost the morale of his soldiers. And they also have this. The soldiers build this friendship with Caesar, almost like this relationship that they believe in his luck. And there's this unquestioned belief that the gods favor their leader and they're fighting for someone who is special. What about some of the cons? Well, I think the cons of this campaign is that we know that there are long supply lines. He is bivouacking, putting soldiers or legions in different parts of Gaul to stem any unrest, and so forth. That means that there are these long supply lines, or they have to gather all the harvest into the camps that they're in. There's also significant communication issues if they are being besieged, which we saw in the revolt of the Belgae. And the legions can be isolated, especially in winter. Caesar can be isolated from most of his forces because he is across the Alps in northern Italy, looking after or trying to understand what's going on in Rome and trying to influence things. And also there could be this idea of having contempt for the enemy. Look, they've had so much success for so long. There's this belief that you know, the Gauls are lazy. They won't attack in winter. They lack the discipline to press attacks, to keep themselves together. So they're unable to coordinate. So those are some of the things that the factors of success and some of the cons, some of the things that are creeping in to the Roman military. Of course, if you read Caesar's Gallic Wars, you don't get into any of those discussions, but these are things that we have. So anyway, we left you last time as well with this profile of a man called Vercingetorix. He's an outcast from the tribe called the Averni. It's a tribe in central Gaul. He then returns after he's gathered a group of supporters after his father was killed and he was banished for trying to impose and remove the aristocracy and perhaps proclaim him king. Well, that doesn't matter because Vercingetorix comes in. They remove the pro-Roman factions from the tribe and he is proclaimed king. So I guess like in every situation, political situation in most tribes, there is a pro-Roman faction and an anti-Roman faction. And probably a lot of people who sit in the middle, and depending on what goes on, which way the wind blows, they join them. Obviously, the pro-Roman factions need to be removed. That's key for Vercingetorix's success. So he's now this king, and he commences this big recruitment drive for a Gallic-wide revolt. He obtains hostages from tribes to ensure their loyalty. He sets up quotas for soldiers. He has a cavalry force that he builds. There's arms production. He instills iron discipline, which is something that the Romans contemptuously did believe the Gauls were incapable of. So deserters and defectors are treated horrifically. Death and disfigurement and so forth, and familial consequences. And in the end, most of central and western Gaul falls under his sway. Now, his plans are held in secret long enough so that they can make the first, so that he can make the first moves in the conflict. And the first move is taken straight from the books of Mithridates in the east before him. His first act is to slaughter the Roman merchants who I said follow Roman conquests, right? They set up their trading organizations. You know, when tax collections come in and so forth, they're all sort of part of the consolidation of areas. And so they thought they were safe in the city that they were in. They thought it was pro-Roman. And so forth. Well, this they've unfortunately found out that this was not the case. And of course, all of this is done during the winter, where Caesar is on the other side of the Alps in northern Italy, keeping an eye on events in Rome. These actions will reached Caesar, and unsurprisingly, as I said, the leadership, the swiftness of action, he will move quickly. Caesar marches whatever soldiers he's got. He reaches the Alps. The Gauls are thinking, well, he's no way is he going to cross this. And if he is, it's going to take him time. But no, his soldiers clear the snowdraft so that all his forces can move in, and he surprises them. So he then has the second thing is to join up with his legions. That's the most important thing. And there, and while Caesar is in northern Italy, the man who's in charge of these troops, and it's a name that will come up later, is a man named Titus Labienus, and he needs to catch up with Labienus quickly. So, as I said, his speed catches Vercingetorix unaware. They have some skirmishes and a siege or two, which end up in Caesar's favor, although Caesar's army was bested in a cavalry engagement, which was a bit of a shock to him. But really, when you look at what happens afterwards, it seems like Vercingetorix has been proposing a scorched earth policy. So initially his idea was that we'd build this force, we can take Caesar out when he crosses the Alps. And he probably wasn't fully prepared for Caesar crossing the Alps at that time. He thought he could do a lot of damage and get success and then meet him in a place where he had superiority. But of course, that didn't work for him. So now he's assumed this scorched earth policy, and how can he do this? Well, I guess I should say that earlier, after he'd consolidated his gains and so forth, he had decided, well, people had voted for him to be a supreme commander. So this is the authority that he has. So he starts to destroy fields, grain depots, livestock on the Roman line of march and the surrounding regions. And of course, it is hoped that Roman logistics will fail and there will be an inability for Caesar to organize his forces. He may take a conservative approach, but what he should know is that Caesar is not overtly conservative when it comes to these military matters. But this is a tactic that will be used against him in the future as well, this idea of starving the legions out. In the end, Vercingetorix breaks out towards the north to a large, well-fortified town called Alesia. There's about 80,000 people there, so he's got probably 40 to 50,000 soldiers. He's gone to this town. It's the stronghold of a people called the Mandubai. There's still a bit of debate about where it is. The French have actually decided to give a particular place the name of Alesia. And you can see that, and we'll talk about that in a bit, actually, once everything else comes through. Caesar decides to invest the town. He wants to wall these 80,000 inhabitants in. Vercingetorix, of course, believes that the rebellion is going on around Caesar, and he's expecting a relief force to come. So he doesn't think he's going to be long in Alesia. So he's 80,000 of them. They've built wooden palisades. They circumvallate the town 18 kilometers. So a wall 18 kilometers. It is a town high up on it's almost like a citadel. So it's up on a hill. So he circumvallates the town to stop any food from going in or anyone from coming out. He builds a trench 4.5 meters wide, 4.5 meters deep. He has hedgerows of stakes, a water moat. So he's going to make it very difficult for anyone to attack. The Gauls make sorties during the construction, but there is no success. He knows Vercingetorix, of course, as I said, has called for reinforcement. Caesar's got a force of about 50 to 60,000 now as he's marched up. He's linked with all his other, as many legions as he can. But there's still probably about 20,000 more or so Roman troops that are out there moving towards Caesar's position. It is decided also that as a consequence of these future reinforcements that Vercingetorix is going to have come to him, he's built a second set of fortifications. So essentially he's locking his own legions in this sort of space between these two walls. And this is a 21-kilometer set of fortifications. Alesia is now shut off. Caesar's legions are pretty much shut off. The first thing that happens is that women and children are expelled from the city because there is just no food for them. The attack is in they need to attack. So they do, but there's no, they're not making any impressions. So this is getting worse. But luckily for the Gauls, the reinforcements arrive. They manage to coordinate a double attack with Vercingetorix, and then they follow up with a night attack. So they attack twice, but whilst they do get somewhere, they do not succeed. New Roman forces arrive, led by Marc Antony, and Trebonius, both names that will come up later. And the reinforcements retreat, and Vercingetorix and his troops in Alesia are stuck. So these reinforcements are worried that they themselves will get trapped between the Roman defenses and this new relief force. So they leave. There's no hope. They're eating their horses. They're getting to really tough conditions. Vercingetorix surrenders, and there's this interesting passage in Plutarch, which I'll just read quickly. Vercingetorix, the supreme leader in the whole war, put on his most beautiful armor, had his horse carefully groomed, and rode out through the gates. Caesar was sitting down, and Vercingetorix, after riding around him in a circle, leaped down from his horse, stripped off his armor, and sat at Caesar's feet, silent and motionless, until he was taken away under arrest, a prisoner reserved for the triumph. So Vercingetorix has surrendered, and he will begin a 6-year imprisonment. I don't think anyone was expecting him to be in custody for that long. The scene is celebrated if you've ever watched HBO's series Rome, but that scene is quite vividly vividly shown in that series. And I recommend, if you are interested in this time, although a lot of it is focused on the generation after. But nonetheless, there are some elements that cross here. So Gaul took their best shot. Rome won. Now Caesar will consolidate his rule, and it will be part of the Roman Empire till the 5th century.

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2: All right, you're back on Your Attention, Please. This is AVX. The people of Roma. So what has been going on in Rome while this rebellion has been taking form? Only took about 9 months or so to sort of resolve. But nonetheless, there's been huge ructions in Rome. Julia and Crassus have passed away. Pompey has remarried. We'll talk about that later. But, of course, he remains neutral and does not actually move to his provinces in Spain, but both provinces in Spain. So earlier than that, let's go to 54 or so, 54 BC or BCE. It's a dysfunctional system. Electoral bribery is going on. Roaming gangs, each serious candidate for high level elections, usually at the consulship level at least. They're either populares, they're aligned with the triumvirs, or they're with the boni, the conservatives. So Cato himself called Caesar and Pompey pimps of empire. Actually, maybe that should be the title of this episode. He's really angry at the situation. He's come back from Cyprus and is trying to combat all this bribery and these gangs and violence and so forth. There's this continual escalation, and it's a zero-sum game almost. So, and then there are all these actors who are just in on the grift. They jump from side to side, and they seem amenable with these state of affairs. Anyway, let's look at an example of the craziness. And when I mean that, I look at the 54 BC election cycle. So this is for the consulships of 53. So you've got two candidates who are allied to the triumvirs, Memmius and Calvinus. You have two who are from the Boni, Scaurus and Messala. Memmius and Calvinus, they bribe the previous consuls, 14 million sesterces, a huge amount, which is hard to quantify in our dollar terms for various reasons, one of whom is Domitius Ahenobarbus. So this is Cato's brother-in-law. So he is Cato's brother-in-law, a supposed conservative being bribed by people who are aligned to the triumvirs. This is he really, truly a conservative? Yes, but, you know, he's willing to relax his morals for a lot of money. And what do they get in return for this bribery as well? They get legislation of a good province. But Pompey convinces Memmius to confess this sort of action, and he does, and he basically rules himself out of the election, so to speak. But where is the money coming from? And I guess part of it is Caesar and the moneylenders. So even though Crassus, Crassus has lent money in the past, there are also a lot of other people who are willing to do so as well. And they're probably allied to someone, or they've just got their own interests in line, right? They give you money. They hopefully, for a businessman, you want to get those lucrative contracts in foreign provinces. So you can bribe now and try and get the people you want to pass that legislation. Scaurus is an interesting character. He governs Sardinia and then is as a praetor and is accused of extortion. Cato forces the courts to charge him before the elections to ensure the stolen money is not used to bribe an election, which makes sense, right? If you're extorting a province and getting ill-founded gains, why should you then use those ill-founded gains to ensure your election, to avoid or to minimize your ability to be prosecuted in the future? But they do manage to take Scaurus to court, but he is acquitted, probably through more bribery. But he is so marked for this incident that he will never actually win the office of consul. So, of course, as I said, Cato has returned from Cyprus. He has this desire to fix politics. So he comes up with a novel solution to a lot of things. And one of them is for this tribunate election. He says each candidate should deposit 500,000 sesterces with Cato, who will act as a bribery referee. If a candidate is accused of bribery, they will forfeit the money. If there's a legitimate accusation, I assume, because, you know, anyone can accuse. And then on election day, Cato announces only one candidate has been bribed. So one person loses that deposit. So that was successful. And so he, on a high, decrees some more ideas, especially for the consular elections, which is really the big game here, the biggest office. So he says, so he persuades the Senate to pursue a silent process. What does that mean? It means that each consular candidate must submit a full set of accounts to a panel of jurors, their own personal accounts, before an election can take place. So these jurors will then comb over them, and those who can be seen to bribe are excluded as candidates. So I guess they're trying to do an accounting version of this. I'm sure there are a lot of loopholes that you can exploit to get out of it. But anyway, it doesn't matter because the tribunes who are there, they veto this decree, so it doesn't happen. And actually, Cato is attacked by a mob throwing stones at him as he walks to the forum. Okay, so then we get to the place where Julia has passed away, trying to give Pompey an heir. Caesar, now hearing this, knowing that he needs to keep Pompey in his camp, offers his niece for marriage. Pompey rejects it, probably not high-born enough to him. And then Caesar offers to marry one of Pompey's daughters, and that's also rejected. So I guess Pompey seems to be kind of satisfied. The threats against him, although Claudius still was at that time still existing, you know, he wants to move to a middle ground. He doesn't like being hated by, he wants to do well and then everyone sort of accept him. So he then ends up marrying a woman named Cornelia Scipionis, who is a daughter of a man named Metellus Scipio. And Metellus Scipio is an avowed Boni. So he enjoys his married life, it seems. We hear that Cornelia is quite a cultured lady, and he stays in Rome, and he has a military force. Even though he has a military force as well that's near him. They actually are not in Capua, which is where they usually should be before being shipped off overseas or marched around. They're actually outside of Rome. Interestingly enough. So this is one where Cato actually sees Pompey as someone who could be shifting his ground. And he now starts to see that instead of hating all populares, he might play one off against each other. So there is a counterweight to Caesar in Pompey. And the good thing is that he has this military force that's not yet shipped off to his provinces like he probably should. The violence continues unabated. There are no consuls elected in 54 BC. And so finally, the Senate actually makes Pompey a dictator without giving him that title. So they actually use Pompey and his military force to restore elections. And this will be a trend moving forward as well. Calvinus now severs his connection to Caesar, and he and the conservative Messala win the elections, and it is sort of later in that year that Rome is rocked by the news that Crassus has died in Syria. And Cato now, I guess if you're looking at it from his perspective, must think things are looking up in his power struggle against the populares.

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2: You're back with AVX, and this is Your Attention, Please. It's the last segment on this week's Cato and Caesar. So, the consuls of 53 who were, you know, traumatically elected after delays and so forth, they now pass a decree that praetors and consuls, so two of the highest magistrates and the ones that have a lot of who the Roman state draws upon to be governors of provinces, have to wait now 5 years before being assigned a province. Why is that? Well, it's to stop this vicious cycle of electoral bribery that seems to be going on, and then following that extortion of provinces, then coming back with more electoral bribery. If there are court cases or the next office, and also this growing amount of debt that is occurring in the Roman state. But this does nothing really to stop the interruptions to the electoral process. And so as 52 BC rolled around, it was probably the year where the Republic had the closest near-death experience. Earlier in the year, there was the death of Claudius, which we read out

from Apian. Claudius was running for praetor, Milo for consul. So that's the political landscape there. Their supporters were beating the stuffing out of each other daily. Remember, Milo was affiliated with Pompey, and some say Pompey's creature, and so he's being funded by Pompey. And there's gangs that are sort of combating Claudius, who of course has it out for Pompey. On January the 18th, Milo left for his brief trip out of Rome, accompanied by an entourage, as we read in Bovoli, 18 kilometers outside of Rome, in the Via Appia. He meets Claudius. And the irony of it is that Bovoli was a cult center for the worship of Vesta, whose priestesses, the Vestal Virgins, were conducting the festival of Bona Dia that he violated all those years ago. So I guess speaking as a filmmaker, that is quite a nice payoff and an exquisite one at that. Colleen McCulloch's books on Rome has a really good scene about that, where Claudius has a flashback to violating the laws and snakes and so forth that were part of the Bona Dia festival, according to her. And it's quite a vivid scene and a well-constructed one. So Claudius ends up murdered on the side of the road. His body is taken back to Rome by an old senator on traveling on the way. And the account that I read, of course, was from Apian, who was writing in the era of Marcus Aurelius and Lucius Verus. So this is 200 years ago from this, and that's what I read out. So Claudius's body is taken to his home. His wife cries over him. Masses of people visit, political dignitaries and so forth. The mob want to come in to enter. In fact, they have to form, their guards have to really form a tight circle to avoid people breaking into the home to see Claudius. His body is then taken in an open casket to the forum, and it's placed on the speaker's rostra, where a eulogy is given by two tribunes who are friends of Claudius's. Then it's there that the situation really gets out of hand. And look, a man who truly believed himself of the people, he's taken by the people, and his body now belongs to them. And they take him to the Curia, which is where the Senate usually meets, that's adjacent to the forum. And there they rip apart seats, tables, writing materials, pile it high, place Claudius on this funeral pyre and light a fire. And the Curia burns for a night and a day. So the Senate house is destroyed. It needs to be rebuilt. And of course, they also search for Milo, who has cleverly not come back to Rome. He's probably hoping to sneak in when all the chaos dies down. So the chaos that caused all of this, of course, as we talked about, is the Senate has to meet most likely in a temple. The Senate is quite flexible in where they move and meet. And they pass the ultimate decree. You know, Cicero's fable, Senatus Consultum Ultimum, the ultimate decree, in short, that Claudius actually prosecuted Cicero for. Anyway, so once again, Pompey is asked to restore order, and the uniqueness, once again, Pompey getting a unique command, is that he is to be sole consul for 52 BC. So there are no elections. Pompey is given this task to restore electoral order. And as I said, his troops were nearby. They were not normally where they would be, near in Capua, which is in Campania, not kilometers away from Naples. It is most likely now that Pompey does marry Cornelia Scipionis, right? Which is what I was sort of saying earlier. And with his usual organizational skills, he restores order, eliminates the gangs, ensures Milo will be tried for his crime along with any other accomplices. So this marks a big, probably the most clear breach with an alliance with Caesar. They will no longer act in concert. But once again, Pompey still does not want to attack his former father-in-law, at least not yet. All right. Now that Gaul is pacified, how will events change in Rome? What new tricks will Cato improvise now that Pompey is very much in play? Will anything stop an inevitable clash? Join us next week to find out. Now, we've not had a chance to say a proper goodbye to Julia, Crassus, and Claudius, so why don't we play this song for them, at least at the start. It's
Somewhere Over the Rainbow. Coming up is Chinese Songs, Aussie Stories with the talented Kent Lee. If you want to contact me directly, why not email me on yourattentionplease@alive905.com.au. That again, yourattentionplease@alive905.com.au. I am AVX the Storiographer, writing himself off only to return next week. 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
1: Hello there, I'm Sean Bindley. US President Donald Trump has threatened Iran with bombing at a higher level and intensity if it doesn't agree to a deal. It comes as the US and Iran are said to be working on a one-page memo that could form the basis of a longer-term peace agreement. Nick Harper reports from Washington.
2: Amid reports of potential progress towards a deal between the US and Iran, Donald Trump has weighed in on social media, threatening more bombing if Iran doesn't agree to a deal.